0: All seven students in this vehicle were bound for our base site, and our staff members could hear significant distress from the students in the background. At 9:30 a.m., 2 hours after the children were picked up, the vehicle had still not arrived. The vehicle arrived while we were on the phone with Ritchie's management, meaning these vulnerable students were in transit for over 2 hours. They did arrive at school highly distressed. The Labour Party education spokeswoman, Ginny Anderson, told the Herald that she and disability issues spokeswoman Priyanka Rajaratnam have gone to the ministry with questions on these recent changes with the transporting of school children. I'm very concerned at recent reports of children's safety being compromised when using SESTA transport system, Anderson said. We thought with the family who lost their beloved child in that drowning, and of this also with the parents whose children have been affected in other ways. Oh, for goodness sake, Labour made a noise about something. But you still can't take them seriously, can you? Who could take anything about Labour seriously? Really, they're such an embarrassment when you consider what actually the background, the history of the Labour Party, and what it has become. And just have a close look at that gaggle of Labour MPs sitting in the opposition benches. What the biggest bunch of no-hopers anyone is likely to meet. Truly. And nearly as bad as that lot from the Greens. Aren't they? Well, I think so. The New Zealand Blackbird, or the Kokoko, have hit record numbers in Hūnua Ranges after a baby boom in the bush. Auckland Council's latest Kokoko census record 418 breeding pairs across the Hūnua Ranges, a 61% increase since last census in 2022. Principal Ranger Miranda Bennett said thriving kakako population was one of the best indicators of forest health. When kakako are thriving, we know many other native birds, insects and wildlife are benefiting as well. Seeing so many young birds was exactly what rangers wanted to see, Bennett said. It tells us breeding has been successful over multiple seasons and that these youngsters are surviving long enough to join the breeding population themselves. And congratulations to every volunteer, ranger, council staff and members and the contractors who has worked so hard to turn their vision, passion and work into this incredible comeback for a population that was nearly wiped out. New modelling from Treasury shows that New Zealand could be on the hook. Yes, we will be up to having to pay $5 billion if we were to meet our carbon reduction commitments under the Paris Agreement. But according to the Prime Minister, Kiwis will not be fronting up the cash. Under international court, the previous Labour government committed New Zealand to a 50% reduction in net greenhouse emissions compared to the 2005 levels by 2030. The current coalition government issued an updated commitment last year that promised a reduction of 51 to 55% by 2035. Wow. And is that going to save the world? It wouldn't even make the slightest bit of difference. And you know something? I've told people this before, and it absolutely amazes me that people don't seem to remember it. If the world became carbon-free tomorrow, it wouldn't make any difference whatsoever. Not one iota bit of difference to the performance of climate. Not a bit. It will take at least 500 years for Mother Nature to realise that there's no greenhouse gases being emitted. 500 years before you would see any change or improvement or whatever it is you're looking for. Now, do you understand why I'm so skeptical of these people who talk about global warming, climate change, greenhouse gases and all that crap? Look at the people who actually push that. Have a good look at them. And if you do have a good look at them, would you invest any money with any of them? I tell you, I wouldn't. And the best example of the biggest fool on the face of this earth when it comes to net zero is a fellow called Miliband in the United Kingdom. The biggest idiot that you could ever possibly meet, truly. Just another modern Labour idiot, Ed Miliband. And here is the Sky News from London.
1: From the Sky News Centre at midnight, the Prime Minister is under pressure after both his Defence Secretary and Armed Forces Minister quit. John Healey and Al Cairns accused Sir Keir Starmer of not committing enough money to the Defence Investment Plan. Dan Jarvis is the new Defence Secretary. The PM insists his spending plans are enough to protect the UK. The Conservative leader, Kimmy Badenoch, says his answer at Prime Minister's questions this week left things pretty clear for her.
2: He was not going to put money into defence to the amount that was required. And I'm sure John Healey sat there listening to the Prime Minister tell me that he was increasing defence funding when he is not.
1: Donald Trump's cancelled planned airstrikes on Iran, saying peace talks have been taken to the highest level of the Iranian leadership and approved. But Tehran's foreign ministry says no final conclusion has been reached. It's hoped the man stabbed in North Belfast on Monday night could be woken from a coma in the next couple of days. The attack triggered violence in the city, while a nurse says she was chased on her way into work at the Ulster Hospital. First Minister Michelle O'Neill's condemning threats against healthcare workers from ethnic minorities.
3: The issue that we saw over the course of the last number of nights has been pure racism in its vilest form. And we say very clearly no to racism in our society, and I believe that is where the vast majority of people here are good and welcoming and inclusive and value those people that work right across all of our sectors.
1: A 14-year-old girl has been charged with three counts of attempted murder after a stabbing at a school in Manchester. Two pupils and a member of staff were injured at the Co-op Academy in Blakely on Tuesday. All those injured have been released from hospital. Elon Musk's rocket firm SpaceX makes its stock market debut later in what could be the biggest flotation in history. It's expected to be valued at £1.3 trillion. And three red cards helped kick the World Cup off in Mexico. The co-hosts beat South Africa 2-0. Shakira performed during the opening ceremony. That's the latest. I'm Barry Weir.
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0: Now, the weather for tomorrow, that is Saturday, partly cloudy with the chance of the odd passing shower until early afternoon. Southerlies dying out in the morning. 16 degrees, an overnight low of 8. Sunday, mostly cloudy, light winds, 17 degrees with an overnight low of 9. And Monday, partly cloudy, nor'westerlies developing, 17 degrees, with an overnight low of 10. And the weather for today, that is Friday, cloudy periods, the odd light shower, mainly in the west. South'westerlies developing from late morning, 16 degrees, with an overnight low of 8.

How does one describe an acupuncturist? How does one describe Ivan Pivak? When asked about Ivan Pivak, most patients describe him as the most caring, talented person one could have as an acupuncturist. He trained in Hong Kong with master practitioners of this ancient procedure. Ivan Pivak has received many awards for his skill and dedication to this craft of pain relief and wholesome improvement of health. Ivan Pivak, 4271 Great North Road, Glendene. Telephone 09-836-3220. That is 09-836-3220.

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1: From Feature Story News in Washington, I'm Kate Fisher. US President Donald Trump says he's cancelling planned strikes on Iran, claiming a deal is now near. It follows two nights of US strikes against Iranian targets and retaliatory strikes by Iran against US bases in the region. Nick Harper reports from Washington.
2: In a post on social media, US President Donald Trump said that he had cancelled the scheduled strikes. He said it was based on the fact that discussions with Iran had been brought to the highest level of the Iranian leadership and approved. He went on to say that final points in a possible peace deal have been approved by all parties, and said the time and place of the signing would be announced shortly. The US president has on dozens of occasions over the last few weeks said a deal is just a day or two away.
1: The European Central Bank has raised interest rates for the first time in 3 years as it seeks to offset the economic impact of the US-Israel war with Iran. It's the first central bank to raise rates since the start of a conflict that has sent energy prices soaring. Our Europe correspondent William Denslow reports from Brussels.
3: President Donald Trump said Wednesday that he loves inflation after the US saw prices rise at the fastest rate in 3 years. The European Central Bank seemingly doesn't share that sentiment and has moved to counter price pressures on this side of the Atlantic. The ECB's raised rates by 25 basis points in a bid to counter rising price pressures triggered by the Iran conflict and the economic impact caused by shipping disruptions through the Strait of Hormuz. Inflation in the Eurozone hit 3.2% in May, a three-year high, and the central bank has downwardly revised its economic growth forecast for the year.
1: The FIFA World Cup kicks off on Thursday with the opening match in Mexico City. It's the largest ever football tournament, with a record 48 teams taking part across the three host nations of Mexico, Canada and the United States. Security is tight ahead of the first game amid problems over entry visas and thousands of unsold tickets due to high prices. Tony Waterman is in Mexico City.
4: Those ticket prices ranging, most of them from hundreds of dollars into the thousands of dollars per ticket, really puts this World Cup out of reach for the average soccer fan. I was talking to a couple just yesterday who said they spent $7,000 on two tickets to today's opening match between Mexico and South Africa. And those are tickets that are in the nosebleed section of this stadium here in Mexico City. The FIFA president really defending this ticketing strategy, saying that it's a reflection of the demand for the World Cup.
1: From Bureaus Worldwide, this is FSN.
0: Now, the weather for tomorrow, that is Saturday, partly cloudy with the chance of the odd passing shower until early afternoon. Southerlies dying out in the morning. 16 degrees, an overnight low of 8. Sunday, mostly cloudy, light winds, 17 degrees with an overnight low of 9. And Monday, partly cloudy, nor-westerlies developing, 17 degrees with an overnight low of 10. And the weather for today, that is Friday, cloudy periods, the odd light shower, mainly in the west. Southwesterlies developing from late morning, 16 degrees with an overnight low of 8.

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2: From the Sky News Centre at 1, the Prime Minister insists a key defence funding plan provides the resources the military needs, saying keeping the country safe is his first duty. Dan Jarvis has replaced John Healey, who quits as the Defence Secretary. He said Sir Keir Starmer and the Treasury were unwilling to commit the money needed for defence. Hours later, Armed Forces Minister Al Carnes also resigned. General Sir Richard Barons co-authored the recent Strategic Defence Review.
3: This government has chosen neither to pay for nor implement the review that it agreed only a year ago. What is so disappointing, as you can sense, to the point of anger, is that there was no point doing the review if they're never going to implement it.
2: Iran says it's not yet reached a final conclusion on a peace deal with the United States to end the war. The foreign ministry claims most of the text is finalised, but it accuses Washington of repeatedly shifting its position. The leader of the Ulster Unionist Party has called four men who chased a nurse on her way to work at the Ulster Hospital just outside Belfast traitors to the country. The South Eastern Trust has praised her for bravely insisting on continuing with her shift. A weight loss pill has been approved for use in the UK. The Wegovy tablet could become available privately in weeks for eligible adults. To sport, and co-hosts Mexico are off to a winning start at the World Cup. They beat South Africa 2-0, as Lawrence Mora reports.
4: Well, 87,000 passionate fans headed to the iconic Azteca Stadium yesterday. The majority Mexican crowd enjoyed Shakira and Burna Boy before the home side rolled over South Africa. Well, it wasn't what you call a dirty game, but that didn't stop there being three red cards. Two for South Africa and one for Mexico. FIFA estimate more than a billion people watch the action.
2: Staying at the World Cup, Scott McTominay's missed training through illness ahead of Scotland's opening match against Haiti early on Sunday. The Napoli midfielder apparently has an upset stomach. That's the latest. I'm Barry Weir.
0: Now the weather for tomorrow, that is Saturday, partly cloudy with the chance of the odd passing shower until early afternoon. Southerlies dying out in the morning. 16 degrees, an overnight low of 8. Sunday, mostly cloudy, light winds, 17 degrees with an overnight low of 9. And Monday, partly cloudy, nor'westerlies developing, 17 degrees with an overnight low of 10. And the weather for today, that is Friday, cloudy periods, the odd light shower, mainly in the west. South'westerlies developing from late morning, 16 degrees with an overnight low of 8.

This Sunday will be another great afternoon to enjoy country and western music. The Avondale Pinnacle Country Club is known for its wonderful lineup of country singers and musicians. This Sunday from 1:30 p.m., all that entertainment, along with a cup of tea and a bicky, all this for only $5. 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
2: From the Sky News Centre at 2, the Prime Minister insists he knows keeping the British people safe is his first priority. Sir Keir Starmer's picked Dan Jarvis to replace John Healey as Defence Secretary after he resigned over military funding, as did Armed Forces Minister Al Carnes. He quit just minutes after this interview.
3: Within the situation, I need to do what is right by the armed forces. And if I don't think that's right, then I will absolutely consider my position. And from my perspective at the moment, we have not closed with this deal.
2: Both say the PM wasn't willing to part with the cash to allow the military to meet the growing threats facing the country. The Prime Minister insists he will provide resources to keep the UK safe. Elsewhere, Donald Trump cancelled planned airstrikes on Iran tonight, saying a peace deal between the two countries could be signed this weekend. But Tehran's foreign ministry says no final conclusion has been reached. School leavers, as well as young people starting university for the first time, are being offered a vaccine against meningitis B in England and Scotland. It follows recent outbreaks, the most serious being in Kent, where two teenagers died. Elon Musk's rocket firm SpaceX will make its stock market debut in the US later in what could be the world's biggest flotation in history. It's expected to be valued at £1.3 trillion on the Nasdaq, making the owner the world's first trillionaire. Nabil Ahmed from Oxfam says that's nothing to celebrate.
4: It's a new peak for just showing how unimaginably unequal our economies have become, but also just how rigged our economy has become.
2: FIFA estimates more than a billion people tuned in to watch the 2026 World Cup opening ceremony and match. Co-host Mexico got off to a winning start, beating South Africa 2-0 at the iconic Azteca Stadium in Mexico City. And Taylor Swift is being inducted into the Songwriters Hall of Fame in the US. The 36-year-old becomes the youngest woman ever given the honour. That's the latest. I'm Barry Weir.
1: Now, the weather for tomorrow, that is Saturday, partly cloudy with the chance of the odd passing shower until early afternoon. Southerlies dying out in the morning. 16 degrees, an overnight low of 8. Sunday, mostly cloudy, light winds, 17 degrees with an overnight low of 9. And Monday, partly cloudy, nor'westerlies developing, 17 degrees, with an overnight low of 10. And the weather for today, that is Friday, cloudy periods, the odd light shower, mainly in the west. Southwesterlies developing from late morning. 16 degrees with an overnight low of 8.

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Every profession has a member that stands out. And if you're looking for an acupuncturist who stands out not only in years and years of experience, but years and years of doing it right, there is Ivan Pivak. Now, Ivan Pivak, he is out at Glendene, and his service to the public with acupuncture is without a doubt probably recognised as one of the best, so much so that he's won all the awards that makes him the best. And acupuncture releases endorphins from the brain, which makes it particularly effective in the treatment of pain. Now, many conditions can be successfully treated by acupuncture, and they're including things like headaches and migraines and facial pain, allergies, asthma, sciatica, arthritis pain, sports injuries,

weight loss, nicotine addiction, insomnia, and tennis elbow. And who else than Ivan Pivak? Oh yes, and by the way, he did his training in Hong Kong. In contact Ivan on 836-3220. That's 836-3220. And his surgery is out at 4271 Great North Road, Glendene, Auckland. That's at 4271 Great North Road, Glendene, Auckland. Ivan Pivak.

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Known far and wide for its wonderful lineup of country singers and musicians, the club is gearing up for another toe-tapping, hand-clapping Sunday afternoon. And it all kicks off this Sunday at 1:30 p.m. That's right, 1:30 p.m. this Sunday, where you'll enjoy an afternoon overflowing with country and western music, warm company, and yes, afternoon tea included. And the best part? 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The Avondale Pinnacle Country Club, 3063 Great North Road, New Lynn, right opposite the police station. 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

0: It is now time for Listener's Corner, where we once again look at the good, the bad, and the ugly issues brought to our attention by our listeners. There are always plenty of ugly and bad issues, but please advise us also of the good happenings around our region. We wish to recognise those groups and individuals who help and assist others.
1: Nuclear free. They say that New Zealand is nuclear free. Well, spare me. New Zealand is not nuclear free, it's simply a freeloading nuclear hypocrite. The issue has come to the fore again with Christopher Luxon's recent knock on the head to Chris Penck over nuclear propulsion. Penck tried to make the point that nuclear propulsion isn't the same as having nuclear weapons. Nah. But Luxon, the dummy Luxon, he disagreed. And he was very proud of our nuclear-free position, and it ain't changing while I'm Prime Minister. Well, I can't see you being Prime Minister for much longer, you silly man. Anyway, except that New Zealand isn't nuclear-free, you pontificating prat. New Zealand is just nuclear freeloading, hiding behind the American nuclear aegis, but it is quite happy to nuclear freeload wherever it can get away with it. The University of Auckland brags about its nuclear medicine program, for instance. Do New Zealanders think that the isotopes for that come from rubbing a couple of tickies together at Matariki? New Zealand sources its isotopes from reactors in Turkey, the Netherlands and Australia. The isotopes are fissioned by products from nuclear reactors. So apparently it's okay for the Turks and the Dutchmen to live under the shadow of those wicked nuclear demons, just so long as New Zealanders can get their vital medicine scans and still hold their noses in the air about their crazy nuclear-free status. The strangest thing about nuclear-free policy is how little New Zealanders know about what it actually covers. It's a lot less than most people believe, you know. Yes, the 1987 Act, the New Zealand Nuclear Free Zone Disarmament and Arms Control Act, prohibits nuclear explosive devices. Well, that's fair enough. And true, it bars nuclear-powered ships from entering New Zealand internal waters. But it does not include a general ban on civilian reactors on land. Neither does it ban radioactive isotopes for medical use. Now, these four potential uses of nuclear technology are all different. Still, Wellington treats them as a single, moral, anti-nuclear commitment. The political system has spent nearly four decades arranging itself around this incredible, stupid pretense. Yet this posture, and we saw that with Luxon and his crazy statement, yet this posture that all nuclear technology is bad does not make sense. A ban on nuclear weapons is a clear moral position, and New Zealand is entitled to that. But the same principle cannot be applied to other uses of nuclear technology. It just can't. It can't do that. So more absurd still is that most people assume the policy bans civilian energy. Well, I'm going to tell you, it does not. The Act contains no operative ban on land-based civilian reactors. David Seymour, Act Leader and Deputy Prime Minister, said as much when he suggested civilian nuclear should be considered again. That was after a winter in which wholesale electricity reached record highs and several large industrial users had to idle production. Luxon, meanwhile, in his interview, distanced himself from even the thought of nuclear energy and insisted that New Zealand needed a decent energy strategy, as though the two were incompatible. Well, the trouble with Luxon and New Zealand, yeah, Luxon is certainly incompatible with New Zealand's forward thinking, that's for sure. God, he's a dipstick, isn't he? If New Zealand truly believed that everything nuclear was wicked, it would not use the output of other countries' reactors. But as we've seen, it quite happily does. Without other countries running nuclear reactors, Kiwis would have to do without such things as bone scans or cardiac stress tests. But the isotopes used in nuclear medicine decay within 60 hours, so the products of nuclear reactors overseas are flown into New Zealand almost every day. But none of the anti-nuclear pontificators seem willing to mention that one. Maybe it's because naming it would raise the awkward question about why reactors across the Tasman is acceptable for sick New Zealanders to rely on, while reactors at home would certainly be beyond the pale. New Zealand, it wants the medical benefits, it wants the defence umbrella and the moral high ground. But it can't have all three without looking like the freeloading hypocrite that it is.
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0: Good afternoon. It's now 5 o'clock. And here is the Sky News from London.
1: From the Sky News Centre at 5. The Prime Minister insists he knows keeping the British people safe is his first duty. So Keir Starmer's picked Dan Jarvis to replace John Healey as the Defence Secretary after he resigned over military funding, as did Armed Forces Minister Al Carnes. He quit just minutes after this interview.
2: Within the situation, I need to do what is right by the armed forces. And if I don't think that's right, then I will absolutely consider my position. And from my perspective at the moment, we have not closed with this deal.
1: Both say the PM wasn't willing to part with the cash to allow the military to meet the growing threats facing the country. The Prime Minister insists he'll provide resources to keep the UK safe. Elsewhere, Donald Trump cancelled planned strikes on Iran, saying a peace deal between the two countries could be signed this weekend. But Tehran's foreign ministry says no final conclusion has been reached. School leavers, as well as young people starting university for the first time, are being offered a vaccine against meningitis B in England and Scotland. It follows recent outbreaks, the most serious being in Kent, where two teenagers died. Elon Musk's rocket firm SpaceX will make its stock market debut in the US later in what could be the world's biggest flotation in history. It's expected to be valued at £1.3 trillion, making its owner the first trillionaire. Nabil Ahmed, Oxfam's Director of Economic and Racial Justice, says that's nothing to celebrate.
3: It's a new peak for just showing how unimaginably unequal our economies have become, but also just how rigged our economy has become.
1: FIFA estimates more than a billion people tuned in to watch the 2026 World Cup opening ceremony and match. Co-host Mexico got off to a winning start, beating South Africa 2-0. And Taylor Swift has been inducted into the Songwriters Hall of Fame in the US. The 36-year-old becomes the youngest woman ever given the honour. That's the latest. I'm Barry Weir.
0: Now, the weather for tomorrow, that is Saturday, partly cloudy with the chance of the odd passing shower until early afternoon. Southerlies dying out in the morning. 16 degrees, an overnight low of 8. Sunday, mostly cloudy, light winds, 17 degrees with an overnight low of 9. And Monday, partly cloudy, nor'westerlies developing, 17 degrees with an overnight low of 10. And the weather for today, that is Friday, cloudy periods, the odd light shower, mainly in the west. Southwesterlies developing from late morning. 16 degrees with an overnight low of 8. In broadcasting circles, Mountainside FM is known as the Black Sheep Broadcaster. And I have no problem with that, because the black sheep is sometimes the only one telling the truth. If New Zealand is to remain a strong, united democracy, we must restore one principle above all others. Every citizen must be equal under the law, regardless of ancestry or ethnicity. Equality before the law is the foundation of every free, stable society. Once that principle is abandoned, division and racial politics inevitably follow. Today, here in New Zealand, it's increasingly moving towards a race-based governance through co-governance arrangements, separatist policies, and constitutional change driven by the Maori Party and its political allies. The danger is clear. A society where political influence, public rights and national decision-making become determined not by citizenship, but by ethnicity. In 1986, the Royal Commission on the Electoral System cautioned that retaining the Maori seats under MMP could and will distort democratic representation. The Commission concluded that Maori representation would just naturally emerge through general electorates and party lists, making separate race-based seats absolutely unnecessary. That warning now appears remarkably prophetic. The wise amongst us have always supported the cancellation of Maori seats for all the right reasons. those dreadful years of the key finishing and trenching them into destructive force they have become, and the Ardern and her evil government allowing them to manipulate everything good about New Zealand even further. That was all done in secret. I do care about the future in New Zealand, where most of us have worked hard, paid our taxes for a better future. But it seems the politicians, including that turncoat National bunch, have been lying to us all the time to try and retain a handful of pathetic Maori votes. The only political party that have consistently warned us of our demise has been New Zealand First. These next elections, I'll be saving New Zealand and at the same time saying thank you, New Zealand First, for standing firm. And how I'm going to thank them is by giving them my party vote.

How does one describe an acupuncturist? How does one describe Ivan Pivak? When asked about Ivan Pivak, most patients describe him as the most caring, talented person one could have as an acupuncturist. He trained in Hong Kong with master practitioners of this ancient procedure. Ivan Pivak has received many awards for his skill and dedication to this craft of pain relief and wholesome improvement of health. Ivan Pivak, 4271 Great North Road, Glendene. Telephone 09-836-3220. That is 09-836-3220.

There is a growing interest in the farmer or the village markets. And up in Rodney, there is certainly very, very interesting markets which can be visited on a regular basis. Here is a list of those markets in the Rodney area. The Matakana Village Farmers Market, now that is every Saturday, 8 a.m. to 1 p.m. Coatesville Market, the first Sunday of every month from 10 a.m. to 2 p.m. Matakana Vintage Market, second Sunday of every month, 10 a.m. to 2 p.m. The Cow Copper Copper Market, third Sunday of every month, 9 a.m. to 1 p.m. And the Puhoi Farmers Market, the last Sunday of every month, 9 a.m. to 1 p.m. The South 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
2: From the Sky News Centre at 6, the Prime Minister insists the money he's planning to spend on defence is enough to protect the UK. His comments come after John Healey resigned as Defence Secretary, claiming planned funding falls well short of what's required at a dangerous time. Dan Jarvis is replacing him. Education Secretary Bridget Phillipson says they're making the right choices.
3: We are investing record amounts into defence, the biggest uplift in funding since the Cold War, alongside big investment in schemes and programmes and initiatives that will protect our country and keep us safe for many years into the future. And I'm sorry that John won't be with us as we take that forward.
2: Donald Trump's cancelled planned airstrikes on Iran, saying peace talks have been taken to the highest level of the Iranian leadership and approved. The US president claims a deal to end the war could be signed within days, but Tehran's foreign ministry says no final conclusion has been reached. US correspondent Mark Stone says it was a day of extremes.
4: A day that started with him threatening to carry out a third night of strikes. To the end of the day, with a peace deal is done, the Vice President, J.D. Vance, could be in Europe by the weekend signing.
2: It's hoped the man stabbed in North Belfast on Monday night could be woken from a coma in the next couple of days. The attack triggered violence in the city, with reports healthcare workers from ethnic minorities are being targeted. School leavers are being offered a vaccine against meningitis B in England and Scotland. It follows recent outbreaks, the most serious being in Kent, where two teenagers died. FIFA believe more than a billion people tuned in to watch the World Cup opening ceremony and match. Co-host Mexico beat South Africa 2-0, while South Korea got past the Czech Republic 2-1. And Taylor Swift has become the youngest ever woman to be inducted into the Songwriters Hall of Fame in the US. She was joined by Alanis Morissette and Kenny Loggins. That's the latest. I'm Kat Suave.
1: Now, the weather for tomorrow, that is Saturday, partly cloudy with the chance of the odd passing shower until early afternoon. Southerlies dying out in the morning. 16 degrees, an overnight low of 8. Sunday, mostly cloudy, light winds, 17 degrees with an overnight low of 9. And Monday, partly cloudy, nor'westerlies developing, 17 degrees with an overnight low of 10. And the weather for today, that is Friday, cloudy periods, the odd light shower, mainly in the west. Southwesterlies developing from late morning. 16 degrees with an overnight low of 8.

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Known far and wide for its wonderful lineup of country singers and musicians, the club is gearing up for another toe-tapping, hand-clapping Sunday afternoon. And it all kicks off this Sunday at 1:30 p.m. That's right, 1:30 p.m. this Sunday, where you'll enjoy an afternoon overflowing with country and western music, warm company, and yes, afternoon tea included. And the best part? 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
2: From the Sky News Centre at 7. The Prime Minister insists a key defence funding plan does provide the resources the military needs. Dan Jarvis has replaced John Healey, who quit as Defence Secretary yesterday. He accused Sir Keir Starmer of being unwilling to commit the money needed for defence. Armed Forces Minister Al Carnes also resigned. General Sir Richard Barons co-authored the Strategic Defence Review.
3: This government has chosen neither to pay for nor implement the review that it agreed only a year ago. What is so disappointing is that there was no point doing the review if they're never going to implement it.
2: Iran says it's not yet reached a final conclusion on a peace deal with the US to end the war. Earlier, Donald Trump claimed talks have been brought to the highest level of leadership and approved. He told reporters he's even thinking about when it'll be signed.
4: The Strait will officially open as soon as we sign, which could be soon, very soon, maybe over the weekend. In Europe, I won't be able to be there, but JD will be there, Vice President, and some of the people.
2: A 14-year-old girl's due in court later, charged with 3 counts of attempted murder after an alleged knife attack at a school in Manchester. 2 students and a member of staff were injured in Blakely on Tuesday. School leavers and university starters are going to be offered a meningitis B vaccine in England and Scotland. It'll require 2 doses starting from July. Elon Musk's rocket firm SpaceX will make its stock market debut in the US later in what could be the world's biggest flotation in history. It's expected to be valued at £1.3 trillion, potentially making its owner the world's first trillionaire. And Mexico got their World Cup off to a perfect start in front of a home crowd, but it wasn't without its controversies. The host nation beat South Africa 2-0 in a match in which 3 red cards were handed out. That's the latest. I'm Kat Suave.
1: Now, the weather for tomorrow, that is Saturday, partly cloudy with the chance of the odd passing shower until early afternoon. Southerlies dying out in the morning. 16 degrees, an overnight low of 8. Sunday, mostly cloudy, light winds, 17 degrees with an overnight low of 9. And Monday, partly cloudy, nor'westerlies developing, 17 degrees with an overnight low of 10. And the weather for today, that is Friday, cloudy periods, the odd light shower, mainly in the west. South'westerlies developing from late morning. 16 degrees with an overnight low of 8.

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1: I told the witch doctor I was in love with you. I told the witch doctor I was in love with you. And then the witch doctor, he told me what to do. 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

you say we're through. I wouldn't want to see the sunrise tomorrow if I knew that to be true. I know that just saying I'm sorry doesn't sound like a lot, but the girl you saw me with last night means no more to me than a thousand stars to the gray clouds that cover the night. The more I looked at her, the more I realized how much

I'll admit I shouldn't have given in to love's wild temptation with someone I cared nothing for. I was blind and I hurt you. Can you ever forgive a fool?

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And we have pleasure in playing all those wonderful old tracks. Going right back to the 1940s, right up to the 1990s. And yes, we have them all. And most of our original recordings have been lifted from the old LP or vinyl discs. We do play the originals. So let's hope that you continue enjoying our program that's put together to those who still enjoy good music.

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2: From the Sky News Centre at 9, the Prime Minister insists he knows keeping the British people safe is his first duty. Sir Keir Starmer's picked Dan Jarvis to replace John Healey as Defence Secretary after he resigned over military funding. He was joined by Armed Forces Minister Al Carnes, who quit just minutes after this interview.
3: Within the situation, I need to do what is right by the armed forces. And if I don't think that's right, then I will absolutely consider my position. And from my perspective at the moment, we have not closed with this deal.
2: They both say the Prime Minister isn't willing to invest enough in defence to meet the growing threats that face the UK. The financial effects of the Iran war led to the economy shrinking slightly in April. GDP was down by 0.1% as fuel price rises hit spending. The US president has once again set expectations high for a peace deal with Iran. Donald Trump says an agreement has been approved by Tehran's leadership, but they say no conclusion has been reached. School leavers, as well as young people starting university, are being offered a vaccine against meningitis B in England, Wales and Scotland. It follows deadly outbreaks in Kent and Reading. Three red cards were dished out as co-host Mexico beat South Africa 2-0 in the opening game at the World Cup. The other hosts, Canada, take on Bosnia and Herzegovina later, and the USA face Paraguay overnight. Former FIFA advisor Michael Hirschman says football's soared in person popularity in America since the last World Cup was held there in 1994.
4: It wasn't amongst the top 20 popular sports. Now it's the third most popular sport in our country. More children are playing soccer here than baseball in school. And so the excitement is palpable.
2: And Taylor Swift has become the youngest ever woman to be inducted into the Songwriters Hall of Fame in the US. She was joined by Alanis Morissette and Kenny Loggins. That's the latest. I'm Kat Suave.

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1: And here is the Sky News from London.
2: From the Sky News Centre at 10, a cabinet minister's revealed he agreed to cut his own department's budget to help fund defence. Business Secretary Peter Kyle says he made the sacrifice within seconds of being asked. Yesterday, Defence Secretary John Healey and Armed Forces Minister Al Carnes both quit, accusing the Prime Minister of not committing enough cash to keep the country safe. Mr Kyle insists spending choices need to be weighed against the health of the economy.
3: If we did it in a way that was irresponsible, then you'd end up impacting the growth of our economy, and it would be a zero-sum game. It would be fool's gold if we did so in an irresponsible way.
2: The economic impacts of the war in Iran are starting to be felt. GDP was down by 0.1% in April as the cancellation of sporting events in the Middle East hit related British firms. Meanwhile, Iran says it's not yet reached a final conclusion on a peace deal with the United States to end the war. Earlier, Donald Trump claimed peace talks have been brought to the highest level of their leadership and approved. He told reporters he's even thinking about when it will be signed.
4: The Strait will officially open as soon as we sign, which could be soon, very soon, maybe over the weekend. In Europe, I won't be able to be there, but JD will be there, Vice President, and some of the people.
2: Young people starting university and students leaving school in England, Wales and Scotland are being offered a vaccine to protect them from meningitis B. Earlier this year, there were deadly outbreaks in Kent and Reading. Elon Musk's rocket company, SpaceX, will make its Wall Street debut later today. It could be the world's biggest flotation in history, with an expected value of £1.3 trillion. And the first match of the World Cup saw more red cards than goals. Three players were sent off in the second half of Mexico's 2-0 defeat of South Africa. That's the latest. From Sky News, I'm Kat Suave.

Wouldn't it indeed be wonderful, ladies and gentlemen, if some very clever scientific gentleman like Mr. Edison would invent for us a talking picture? And now, ladies and gentlemen, I'm very happy to introduce for the first time on the program tonight, in a song entitled Daddy Wouldn't Buy Me a Bow Wow, which at the moment is the rage of Paris, we give you that vertiginous vital spark of the song saloon, Miss Barbara Windsor!

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2: From the Sky News Centre at 11, some breaking news. Acclaimed British artist David Hockney has died at the age of 88. His publicist says the Bradford-born painter was one of the most important figures in contemporary art in both the 20th and 21st centuries. Elsewhere, Sir Keir Starmer's been meeting his defence team after four resignations from the MOD yesterday. Dan Jarvis replaces John Healey as the Defence Secretary after quitting over funding for the government's security plan. Armed Forces Minister Al Carnes also stepped down, but the Prime Minister insists he's setting aside enough money to keep the country safe. Tom Tugendhat was a former security minister under the Conservative government.
3: I've been extremely clear that we are simply not arming ourselves properly. I remember as a soldier in Helmand being told by the then Labour government under Gordon Brown and under Tony Blair that we had enough helicopters. We didn't. We were not properly armed for the operations we were conducting then.
2: 1 million young people in England, Wales and Scotland are to get a meningitis B vaccine. School leavers and those starting university will be offered a first dose from next month. Counter-terror police are leading an investigation into a stabbing at a school in Manchester on Tuesday. A 14-year-old girl's been charged with attempted murder. Bereaved families say they need answers 1 year on from the Air India plane crash. 241 people on board the flight from Ahmedabad to London Gatwick died, with just one survivor. Anil Patel's son and daughter-in-law had come home for the first time in 2 years and were headed back to Leicester to study.
4: I just want justice for the plane tragedy and expect the government to give it to us. I don't want money. I only want justice.
2: And Elon Musk could become the world's first trillionaire later. His SpaceX company is listing on the Nasdaq this afternoon. That's the latest. I'm Kat Suave.

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0: Louisiana fella to the promised land, Big John. 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
1: Big John.
0: Then came the day at the bottom of the mine when the timber cracked and men started crying. Miners were praying and hearts beat fast. Everybody thought that they'd breathe the last, except John. Through the dust and the smoke of this man-made hell walked a giant of a man that the miners knew well, grabbed a sagging

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They just placed a marble stand in front of it. These few words written on that stand: at the bottom of this mine lies a big, big man. Big John.

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1: From Feature Story News in London, I'm Stuart Smith. Asian stocks are gaining while oil dipped on Friday following US President Donald Trump withdrawing his threat of further strikes on Iran. The president says the US was nearing an agreement with Iran, but Tehran says that it's not yet reached a final decision. Laura Westbrook reports from Hong Kong.
2: Asian stocks are rallying on the hopes the Middle East peace agreement may finally materialize after US President Donald Trump said a deal to end the Iran war was close and may even be signed over the weekend. South Korea's KOSPI surged around 8% on gains in chip-making stocks, while Japan's Nikkei 225 also jumped around 3.5% at one stage. Hong Kong's Hang Seng Index was also benefiting from gains in local tech. Oil prices, meanwhile, fell to below $90 a barrel after the U.S. president said the Iran agreement will involve the immediate reopening of the Strait of Hormuz. Investors are also focusing on SpaceX's debut after raising $75 billion in the world's largest initial public offering. Laura Westbrook, Hong Kong.
1: The UK's new defence secretary is starting work after a series of resignations over the government's plans for military spending. Dan Jarvis takes over from John Healey, who quit on Thursday, citing concerns the upcoming defence investment plan will be inadequate and leave the UK unsafe. Armed Forces Minister Al Carnes has also quit, and he says Prime Minister Keir Starmer will have to make difficult decisions to secure more defence funding.
3: Finding the money is an issue for the Prime Minister. What we really need is an honest discussion with the population as to where that money needs to come from and use really innovative ways and every means possible to get the right money for defence.
1: Families of Indian sailors who died after a US military missile strike on commercial vessels in the Gulf of Oman are demanding an investigation. Three Indian seafarers were killed and 21 others were evacuated after a Palau-flagged oil tanker was hit for allegedly not following the US military orders. Ishan Gurk tells us more from New Delhi.
4: Father of an Indian sailor who was on the MT Sotobelo says he wants the government to investigate the circumstances that led to the death of three Indian crew members. US Central Command confirmed on Wednesday that it carried out precision strikes on the vessel's engine room after the ship allegedly failed to follow US military's orders while Washington's blockade of the Strait of Hormuz continues. Family of one of the dead sailors says the ship's captain's role must also be investigated, arguing that the ship should not have been sailing in risky waters in the first place. The Indian government says it has lodged a strong protest with the US and called for an end to hostilities in the Gulf region, but critics are accusing the government of taking a weak stance and not doing enough to protect Indians stuck in the war-torn region. Ishan Garg, New Delhi.
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kisses were meant for only me. 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

0: pretty soon you got a room full of rabbits. 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Uh-oh, but to have no fear, cause soon you'll hear a parakeet's riot, just try it. A multiplication, that's the name of the game. In every generation, you know to play the same. Yeah, it's multiplication, that's the name of the game. And each generation, they play the same. They better.
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3: From the Sky News Centre at one, David Hockney, one of the most influential artists of the 20th century, has died at the age of 88. He's best known for his colour-drenched paintings of Californian poolside scenes. Art historian Ben Street says even his most radical work included tributes to the artists who inspired him.
4: When you look at even his paintings, famous paintings from the 60s and 70s, they are also paintings that think about Renaissance painting. They think about Piero della Francesca and Titian and Raphael.
3: The government says nothing has been finalised on defence spending after two ministers resigned from the MOD yesterday. John Healey stepped down as the Secretary of State, accusing the Prime Minister of making the country less safe. Former acting leader of the Labour Party, Baroness Harman, thinks that's incredibly damaging.
5: Keir Starmer himself has said the first duty of the Prime Minister is to keep the country safe. And what John Healey said in his resignation letter is that you are making the country less safe, and that's why it's so devastating. I think it is a massive body blow.
3: India's told the US attacks on commercial vessels in the Middle East are unacceptable after three sailors were killed on Wednesday. It was the third ship struck by American missiles as the US attempted to enforce its blockade of Iranian ports. The financial effects of the Iran war led to the economy shrinking slightly in April. GDP was down by 0.1% as fuel price rises hit spending. Around a million young people will be offered the meningitis B vaccine following deadly outbreaks earlier this year in Kent and Reading. School leavers in England, Wales and Scotland and anyone under the age of 25 heading to university is eligible for the double dose. And Pierre Gasly has been reinstated on the podium at the Monaco Grand Prix. The Frenchman had finished third in Sunday's race but later dropped to seventh after 2 5-second penalties were imposed. That's the latest. I'm Kat Suave.

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Dreaming, love will be mine. Searching,

0: Senator.
1: We got a lot of trouble, Chief, on account of your son, Mac.
0: My boy, Mac? Why? What's wrong with him?
2: My boomerang won't come back.
1: Your boomerang won't come back?
3: My boomerang won't come back. 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

0: 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What a way to spend an evening. Sitting on a rock in the middle of the desert with me boomerang in me hand. 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Hitting right behind the left heel. Now then, slowly back.
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0: 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If you want your boomerang to come back, well, first you've got to throw it.
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1: 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First things first.
0: Yes, I know that, but I mean, I think on this occasion...

0: And it's now 2 o'clock.
1: And here is the Sky News from London.
2: From the Sky News Centre at 2, artist David Hockney has died at the age of 88. Considered one of the most influential painters of the 20th century, he was best known for his works depicting sunny Californian scenes. But he's also considered to have brought the same rich colour palette to depictions of his native Yorkshire. Sir Charles Sumarez Smith, former chief executive of the Royal Academy of Arts, says his works brought joy.
3: It sounds very trite to say the paintings are very sunny. There's something, the way he looked at nature and the way he was able to experience Yorkshire, it was very life-enhancing.
2: The new Defence Secretary has begun work with Dan Jarvis visiting a drone testing site in Wiltshire. Downing Street says work's still ongoing to finalise a defence investment plan following John Healey's resignation yesterday. Around 1 million young people will be offered the meningitis B vaccine following deadly outbreaks earlier this year in Kent and Reading. School leavers in England, Wales and Scotland and anyone under the age of 25 heading to university are eligible for the double dose. Health Secretary James Murray explains why they've been chosen.
4: I don't want to take the risk this autumn. I want to make sure we're protecting our young people as they're going into their first year of university, because that is one of the most high-risk times for them. Those young people in their first year of university are 7 times more likely to catch MenB than others, and I want to make sure we protect them.
2: The first jab will be available from next month. A total of 22 people have now been charged in connection with protests in Southampton. They began following the sentencing of the killer of Henry Novak. Elon Musk could become the world's first trillionaire later, his SpaceX company is being listed on the Nasdaq this afternoon. And now to sport, and a football match between the Republic of Ireland and Israel will be played at a neutral venue because of concerns about protests. UEFA has approved a request for October's Nations League match to be switched away from Dublin and will now happen behind closed doors. That's the latest. I'm Stevie Schillinglaw.

I know that one day I'll find a way to be safe and sound.

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Yes. Whatever I do and wherever I go, I'll be thinking of you. 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

is made out of mud, but a poor man's made out of muscle and blood. Muscle and blood and skin and bones, with the mind that's weak and a back that's strong.

morning it was drizzling rain. Fighting that trouble on my little lane. Raised in a canebrake by an old mama line. Ain't no high tone woman make me walk the line. You load 16 tons, and what do you get? You get another day older and deeper in debt. St. Peter, don't you call me, 'cause I can't go. I owe my soul to the company store. That's pretty good. Well, if you see me coming, better step aside. A lot of men did and a lot of men died. One fist of iron and the other one of steel. If the right one don't get you, then the left one will. You load 16 times.

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0: And here is the Sky News from London.
2: From the Sky News Centre at 5, the Prime Minister says he's made hard-edged decisions to increase defence spending and says it'll be his number one priority. He's under pressure after John Healey quit as Defence Secretary in disagreement over the money set aside for the Defence Investment Plan. He's been replaced by Dan Jarvis. Here's Sir Keir Starmer's former Director of Communications, James Lyons.
3: I think the reason that John Healey's departure from government is so damaging is it's in a different category. You could argue that the other resignations were about politics, but this was clearly about principle.
2: Elon Musk's on course to become the world's first ever trillionaire after his SpaceX company made the biggest stock market debut in history. The flotation means its shares can be publicly bought and sold, with demand said to be outstripping supply. Financial analyst Kathleen Brooks says it's upended the markets.
4: It's more highly valued than the likes of Walmart, which is the world's largest grocery chain, and JP Morgan, which is the world's largest bank. And it is based on an idea on Elon Musk's ambitions for space data centres and for AI products that we don't even know what they are yet.
2: Iran's foreign minister says a peace deal with the US has never been closer. The tweet appears to echo comments last night by Donald Trump, who suggested an agreement could be signed as soon as this weekend. The US president also hit out at what he says are inaccurate reports about the terms of the deal. 72 people have been arrested for supporting banned group Palestine Action at a demonstration outside Woolwich Crown Court. Four people were being sentenced there for a raid on an Israel-based defence firm's factory near Bristol.

David Hockney has been remembered as one of the most successful and recognisable artists of our time after his death aged 88. His work has broken records, with one portrait selling at auction for £70 million in 2018. And Emma Raducanu has eased into the quarterfinals of the Queen's Club Tennis Championship. The British number one got past Serena Kristeva in straight sets. That's the latest. I'm Stevie Schillinglaw.

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I don't know what I'd do if you'd ever say goodbye. Remember, I love you so much, and love is life's greatest joy. Please don't break my heart like a child breaks a little toy.

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Yes, we've been the truthful voice of Tamaki for the past 20 years. And it's now 5:15.

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And I love you.

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1: From Feature Story News in the UK, I'm John Beaver. The UK's new Defence Secretary is starting work after a series of resignations over the government's plans for military spending. Dan Jarvis takes over from John Healey, who quit on Thursday, citing concerns the upcoming defence investment plan will be inadequate and leave the UK unsafe. It's the latest crisis for Keir Starmer's government, as some senior Labour members look to replace him as Prime Minister. But the government insists it's making the right decisions and will set out plans for billions of dollars in extra spending ahead of the upcoming NATO summit. Business Secretary Peter Kyle says investment is rising.
2: We went into the last election pledging to get to 2.5% by the end of this parliament. Everybody agreed that that was an ambitious target. We have delivered that less than 2 years into the government. We have to get it right for the moment we're in, where technology is disrupting the way we keep ourselves safe and also have offensive capabilities as a government.
1: The UK economy shrank month to month for the first time since August of last year. Analysts say it's mostly due to energy prices and logistics problems from the Iran war. Stuart Smith reports from London.
3: From April to May, UK gross domestic product, or GDP, fell 0.1%, mostly due to huge increases in the price of oil and gas, as well as petrol and diesel, caused by disruption to shipping amid America's war against Iran. Analysts predicted the fall after a surprising 0.3% increase in GDP in March. Specifically, the Office for National Statistics said weak performance in the services sector, like the arts, entertainment and recreation, pulled down growth. That was despite a small improvement in construction output after a poor winter and growth in computer programming and marketing. Economists warn that even if the Iran conflict is swiftly resolved, economic growth is expected to suffer at least until the end of the year due to knock-on effects of the disruption.
1: Families of Indian sailors who died after a US military missile strike on commercial vessels in the Gulf of Oman are demanding an investigation. Ishan Gurb reports from New Delhi.
4: Father of an Indian sailor who was on the MT Setebello says he wants the government to investigate the circumstances that led to the death of three Indian crew members. US Central Command confirmed on Wednesday that it carried out precision strikes on the vessel's engine room after the ship allegedly failed to follow US military's orders, while Washington's blockade of the Strait of Hormuz continues. Family of one of the dead sailors says the ship's captain's role must also be investigated, arguing that the ship should not have been sailing in risky waters in the first place. The Indian government says it has lodged a strong protest with the US and called for an end to hostilities in the Gulf region, but critics are accusing the government of taking a weak stance and not doing enough to protect Indians stuck in the war-torn region.
1: From Bureaus Worldwide, this is FSN.
0: The weather for today, and that is Saturday, the 13th of June. Ennis Park will clear this morning, 2-0, fine day. Light winds, 16 degrees with an overnight low with 7. And the sun will set at 12 minutes past 5. The weather for tomorrow, that is Sunday. Fine, light winds, nor-westerlies developing, 17 degrees with an overnight low of 9. Monday, fine, cloudy in the morning, nor-westerlies, 17 degrees with an overnight low of 10. And Tuesday, showers easing in the afternoon, fine breaks developing, nor-westerlies turning south-westerly, 16 degrees with an overnight low of 9. And the weather for today, that is Saturday, a fine day, light winds, 16 degrees with an overnight low of 7. The current reading, it's the barometric pressure, 1,032 millibars and stable. The outside temperature, 8 degrees. We have a humidity of 99% with a light southerly wind. The hottest place in New Zealand currently, Kaitaia, 13 degrees. Coldest, Mosgiel, minus 4 degrees. Windiest, Chatham Island, 20 kilometres an hour. And the wettest, Hokitika, with 1.4 millimetres of rain. And the outside temperature currently for Greater Auckland, 8 degrees.

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2: From the Sky News Centre at 6, Elon Musk's become the world's first trillionaire after SpaceX shares jumped in value as they launched on the stock exchange. The tech firms began trading on the Nasdaq at $150 a share. Its founder admits he wasn't confident of success at the start, but now has clear aims.
3: It's to take the fiction out of science fiction. We want to be able to take anyone who wants to go to the moon, anyone who wants to go to Mars, we want to be able to take you there. Not just a few astronauts, I mean you, literally you.
2: His wealth now tops that of Ireland, although it could drop if the SpaceX share price goes down. Iran's foreign minister has echoed Donald Trump, saying a peace deal with America has never been closer. Meanwhile, the US president's hit out over reports suggesting the terms are favourable to Tehran. He says that's fake news. The prime minister has insisted defence is a priority, saying every government department's making cuts to help fund the military. Sir Keir Starmer has been speaking after the departure of Defence Secretary John Healey and conceded he needs to turn things around. Our political correspondent Ali Fortescue says yesterday's resignation was a big blow.
4: I've spoken to several government sources in the last 24 hours, and even those who thought there might be a window of opportunity for the Prime Minister are now talking about him as a dead man walking.
2: A British man's been jailed for encouraging a vulnerable American to take his own life during an online video call. Dylan Phelan's been handed a sentence of 6 years and 4 months after Travis Dyer's suicide in Louisiana in 2024. The King has paid tribute to artist Sir David Hockney following his death at the age of 88. His Majesty says he was a giant of the art world and an inspiration whose talent and innovation will be sorely missed. And Scotland manager Steve Clarke says Scott McTominay is available for their World Cup opener against Haiti. The Napoli defender missed training yesterday because of an upset stomach. That's the latest. I'm Stevie Shillinglaw.
0: The weather for today, and that is Saturday, the 13th of June. Any fog will clear this morning to a fine day. Light winds, 16 degrees with an overnight low with 7. And the sun will set at 12 minutes past 5. The weather for tomorrow, that is Sunday. Fine, light winds, nor-westerlies developing, 17 degrees with an overnight low of 9. Monday, fine, cloudy in the morning, nor-westerlies, 17 degrees with an overnight low of 10, and Tuesday, showers easing in the afternoon, fine breaks developing, nor-westerlies turning south-westerly, 16 degrees with an overnight low of 9. And the weather for today, that is Saturday, a fine day, light winds, 16 degrees with an overnight low of 7. The current reading, it's the barometric pressure, 1,032 millibars and stable. The outside temperature, 8 degrees. We have a humidity of 99% with a light southerly wind. The hottest place in New Zealand currently, Kaitaia, 13 degrees. Coldest, Mosgiel, minus 4 degrees. Windiest, Chatham Island, 20 kilometres an hour. And the wettest, Hokitika, with 1.4 millimetres of rain. And the outside temperature currently for Greater Auckland, 8 degrees.

we're not the same. We laughed and played at the stars like in a game. You could have stayed outside my heart, but you came, and here stayed.

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1: BBC News with Sue Montgomery. SpaceX is making its debut on the New York stock market in a move that should make it one of the largest companies in the United States. The blockbuster launch of the rocket and AI firm is also likely to make Elon Musk the world's first trillionaire. Speaking in Texas, Mr. Musk outlined his plans for the company, saying he wanted to take the fiction out of science fiction and eventually set up a human colony on Mars.
2: We want to be able to take anyone who wants to go to the moon, anyone who wants to go to Mars, or anywhere in the solar system, and maybe beyond the solar system at some point. We want to be able to take you there. Not just a few astronauts, I mean you, literally you. SpaceX wants to be able to take you to the moon, take you to Mars, and ultimately beyond.
1: Michel Fleury is at the NASDAQ Stock Exchange in New York, where the initial public offering is being made.
3: There is controversy surrounding some of Elon Musk's big bets, particularly when it comes to AI. You know, in Times Square, where I'm standing, just yesterday, there was a giant effigy of Elon Musk, basically pointing out that when you invest in SpaceX, you're also investing in Grok, which is part of his artificial intelligence unit. So there's a lot of question marks, but also a lot of excitement today. A lot of early investors here feeling pretty good about the fact that they're probably going to go home a lot richer.
1: There's confusion over the state of negotiations to end President Trump's war against Iran, with conflicting information from both sides. The Iranian foreign minister says a deal has never been closer, but the US Vice President J.D. Vance says there's a lot of fake information. Hours earlier, Mr. Trump insisted an agreement would be signed imminently. Bernd de Boosman is in Washington.
4: What had been reported earlier, including by some state-affiliated Iranian media outlets, was that at least part of Iran's frozen assets would be released to it while the negotiations begin, and then the rest would happen after. The White House has framed what they say Iran has agreed to as completely performance-based, in that funds would only be released once it accomplishes the other bullet points that the White House has mentioned, the destruction of the highly enriched uranium stockpile, the opening of the Strait of Hormuz, for example. So there seems to be a very big difference there.
1: The UN's top official on HIV and AIDS says massive international aid cuts have left the world's response to the disease in peril. Last year, almost 40% fewer people than in 2024 got a drug called PrEP that helps prevent HIV infection, a drop of well over a million. Winnie Byanyima, the head of UNAIDS, said donor aid cuts, including the scrapping of USAID, marked the most serious disruption ever in anti-HIV funding. BBC News. The authorities in the Tigray region of Ethiopia have dismissed claims by the federal government in Addis Ababa that they were planning to renew the civil war. The deputy head of the TPLF told a news agency he believed the government was itself preparing to restart the conflict. The TPLF, backed by neighbouring Eritrea, fought a two-year conflict ending in 2022, in which more than 500,000 people died. One of the world's most influential artists, David Hockney, has died at the age of 88. Born in northern England, he emerged as a key figure in the pop art movement, known for his bold, figurative work and exploration of light and space. An avid and defiant smoker all his life, his publicist said he'd smoked up to the end. Alex Farquharson, the director of the Tate Britain Gallery in London, outlined the artist's appeal.
5: The sense of joie de vivre in his work, of comedy, even a slight mischief. And I think the intelligence of the work was palpable and communicated. I don't think any artist has been more inventive and reinventive than David since Picasso.
1: Stricter new immigration and asylum rules have come into force in the European Union. The European Commission said the comprehensive system was fair and firm and would deliver more secure borders. However, after 2 years of preparation, a dozen countries don't have the necessary infrastructure. Rights groups say humanitarian concerns are taking a back seat to populist pressure to reduce migration levels. Hundreds of mourners have gathered in Gilgil in central Kenya for a memorial service honouring 16 schoolgirls who died in a suspected arson attack on their dormitory last month. 9 students arrested in connection to the blaze remain in custody. BBC News.
0: The weather for today, and that is Saturday, the 13th of June. Any fog will clear this morning to a fine day. Light winds, 16 degrees with an overnight low with 7. And the sun will set at 12 minutes past 5. The weather for tomorrow, that is Sunday. Fine, light winds, nor-westerlies developing, 17 degrees with an overnight low of 9. Monday, fine, cloudy in the morning, nor-westerlies, 17 degrees with an overnight low of 10. And Tuesday, showers easing in the afternoon, fine breaks developing, nor-westerlies turning sou-westerly, 16 degrees with an overnight low of 9. And the weather for today, that is Saturday, a fine day, light winds, 16 degrees with an overnight low of 7. The current reading, the barometric pressure, 1,032 millibars and stable. The outside temperature, 8 degrees. We have a humidity of 99% with a light southerly wind. The hottest place in New Zealand currently, Kaitaia, 13 degrees. Coldest, Mosgiel, minus 4 degrees. Windiest, Chatham Island, 20 kilometres an hour. And the wettest, Hokitika, with 1.4 millimetres of rain. And the outside temperature currently for Greater Auckland, 8 degrees.

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1: Passengers have been left stranded and unable to get to their destinations or even access their luggage after a fire at Wellington Airport last night, Friday night. A spokesperson for the airport said the Southwest Pier and Main Terminal building were evacuated after a smoke alarm was triggered just after 7 p.m. There have been no reports of injuries. All Air New Zealand flights in and out of the airport were on hold for about 4 hours, but the airport spokesman said some international flights were scheduled to arrive on time throughout the night. The Wellington Airport website showed two flights from Sydney, a Qantas and an Air New Zealand service, landing about midnight. The airport advised passengers to check with their airlines for information on specific flights. The airport will be open as usual today. However, there may be some flow-on disruptions to flights, so passengers are advised to check directly with their airlines. We understand it was a disconcerting experience for people and apologise for inconvenience. Our number one priority is always safety, which is why we quickly and safely evacuated the terminal. We provided food, drinks and blankets along with updates for affected passengers and staff. Fenn said it received a call through the automated alarm at 7:15 last night, which was responded to by the Wellington Fire Brigade and the Wellington Airport Fire Brigade. A spokesperson confirmed there were a total of 9 fire trucks at the scene. An unmanned dinghy has been found at a beach in the far north and it is causing concern. Police are appealing for information about the 2-metre light blue boat found at Hihi Beach at Doubtless Bay. It was found at 5 p.m. on Thursday. It has a fishing net with floats, 3 freshly caught fish, a loose seat cushion and a wooden bench seat inside. Police said it appears that the dinghy was used and need to rule out being linked to anyone missing or in distress. They want to identify the owner of this boat recently movements and ask anyone who recognises this boat to please get in touch. We have put a picture of this boat up on our Facebook page. CCTV monitoring turned up a chilling episode in central Palmerston North earlier yesterday morning, leading police to arresting a man and seizing a firearm with live ammunition. Camera operators observed a disorder incident outside an establishment on the square and alerted the police immediately, providing real-time updates as events unfolded. CCTV cameras showed a man presenting what appears to be a firearm towards a group of people. Police units went to the area and used information from the camera operators to locate an alleged offender nearby. He was taken to custody without further incident. Inquiries led to the recovery of a firearm, live ammunition and drugs from a nearby vehicle. Acting Inspector Nick Lewis said the incident was a great example of teamwork and frontline policing. The operator's ability to identify risk early, communicate clearly for support officers in real time, was instrumental in ensuring a safe and a successful outcome. This is a great example of how proactive monitoring can prevent harm and help keep our community safe. A 20-year-old man faces firearm and drug charges in Palmerston North District Court. A RNZAF aircraft successfully located 8 people on 2 missing boats in the Pacific within 5 hours this week. The P8A Poison, which was flying to Fiji to refuel while en route to Kiribati search and rescue earlier this week, when Maritime New Zealand's Rescue Coordinating Centre asked them to conduct an additional search. Diverting a search for a small craft in Fijian waters, the aircraft crew discovered the vessel about 420 kilometres southeast of the main island, Vetivivu. The aircraft passed the boat's location to the Fijian Navy and the Savanka was able to rescue the 5 people on board. Acting Air Component Commander Group Captain Brett Clayton said the quick response to the diverted request and successful rescue was a credit to all parties involved. Thanks to the professionalism, the readiness and the personnel involved in the air, on the sea and on the land, the sailors on this vessel will make it home to their families. Then the P8A Poseidon and crew resumed the search for a missing small Kiribati boat with three on board. The aircraft flew more than 2,000 kilometres north, locating that vessel around 2,200 kilometres west of the island of Kiribati. The fishers had gone to trouble with an engine issue on Wednesday. And here is the Sky News from London.
2: From the Sky News Centre at 7. It seems the US and Iran are close to signing a peace deal. It's reported both sides have signalled they're close to an agreement. Pakistan, which has been helping mediate, says a final text has been drawn up. Donald Trump's angrily hit out at suggestions the terms favour Tehran. Our correspondent Mark Stone in Washington thinks it's little more than an extended ceasefire.
3: As part of this deal, as we understand it, the Strait of Hormuz will be reopened. So that's a key achievement. But the Iranians still know that they have the ability to choke the world's energy markets in a way that they'd never tried to do before.
2: Elon Musk's become the world's first trillionaire after his SpaceX company made its debut on the New York Stock Exchange. Shares are trading on the Nasdaq at over $170 each. The Prime Minister's admitted he needs to turn things around following the resignation of two ministers over military spending. Sir Keir Starmer insists it's a priority and he's taken difficult decisions to keep the country safe. Around a million young people will be offered the meningitis B vaccine following deadly outbreaks earlier this year in Kent and Reading. School leavers in England, Wales and Scotland and anyone under the age of 25 and heading to university are eligible for the double dose. Now to sport, and up to 40,000 Scotland fans are estimated to be making the trip to back their team in the first World Cup for 28 years. Steve Clark's side begin their Group C campaign against Haiti in the early hours of Sunday morning in the United States. And these supporters in Boston say they can't wait.
4: I was 11 the last time we qualified for a World Cup, and I never expected, but it might never happen again in our lifetime.
5: I will certainly qualify, and after that, quarterfinals, surprise results, semis, who knows?
6: That caused us to go to the group.
2: And the Kings called artist David Hockney an inspiration following his death at the age of 88. Charles says he was a giant of the art world whose talent and innovation will be sorely missed. That's the latest. I'm Stevie Shillinglaw.
0: That was Mountainside News, where you can get the latest in local, national and international news.
1: The weather for today, and that is Saturday, the 13th of June. Any fog will clear this morning, to a fine day. Light winds, 16 degrees with an overnight low with 7. And the sun will set at 12 minutes past 5. The weather for tomorrow, that is Sunday. Fine, light winds, nor-westerlies developing, 17 degrees with an overnight low of 9. Monday, fine, cloudy in the morning, nor-westerlies, 17 degrees with an overnight low of 10. And Tuesday, showers easing in the afternoon, fine breaks developing, nor-westerlies turning south-westerly, 16 degrees with an overnight low of 9. And the weather for today, that is Saturday, a fine day, light winds, 16 degrees, with an overnight low of 7. The current reading, the barometric pressure, 1,032 millibars and stable. The outside temperature, 8 degrees. We have a humidity of 99% with a light southerly wind. The hottest place in New Zealand currently, Kaitaia, 13 degrees. Coldest, Mosgiel, minus 4 degrees. Windiest, Chatham Island, 20 kilometres an hour. And the wettest, Hokitika, with 1.4 millimetres of rain. And the outside temperature currently for Greater Auckland, 8 degrees.

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Are you busy? No worries. You can leave your laundry and pick it up later. No more laundry chores. Just leave your laundry at the Grand Drive laundromat. That's in Orewa, and pick it up later. If you wish to do it yourself, the equipment is fast, modern, and it is new. So the Grandview Laundry at Orewa, open Monday to Saturday.

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1: RNZ News at 7. Good morning, I'm Todd Zaner. Air New Zealand is expecting services in and out of Wellington to operate as scheduled today. A fire broke out inside Wellington Airport's main terminal last night, causing it to be evacuated. The airline's chief operations officer, Kate Boyer, says the first flight out at 6 was cancelled, but the rest are expected to go ahead. She says customers booked on that service have been reaccommodated on the next available flight. Some passengers say last night's evacuation was disorganised and communication was poor. More than 100 people were still outside hours after the fire started, hoping for information or to get to their luggage. After 16 years at the top of his sport, one of New Zealand's great cricketers, Kane Williamson, has announced his international retirement with immediate effect. New Zealand's record run scorer has called it quits mid-series against England, with New Zealand cricket to announce a replacement shortly. Williamson says the team's in good hands.
2: When I look at the dressing room now and I see the talent and the journey that I think this team's looking to go on, it just feels like the right time for me to step away.
1: Kane Williamson scored more than 19,000 runs for New Zealand. Elon Musk has become the world's first trillionaire as shares in his SpaceX company began trading in New York today. The company's raised $128 billion, a new record for an initial public offer. Mr. Musk controls more than 80% of the space exploration firm, which builds rockets and infrastructure used by NASA. The number of women serving time in prison is expected to surge by 63% over the next decade. That's compared to a predicted 35% increase in the total prison population. The Justice Ministry's annual projections report says that parts of the reason, new law, increasing penalties for lower level theft. The ministry says that's the most frequent offence committed by women. A business advocate says this year's Field Days has been one of the most successful in recent years. Today's the final day of the annual agricultural fair near Kirikiriroa, which aims to show off rural businesses and products. The Waikato Chamber of Commerce Chief Executive Don Good says he saw several foreign delegations at the event checking out New Zealand products and services.
3: I would pick that it's been probably the most successful for a number of years, and I think that has a lot to do with the fact that a lot of our products on the global stage are in demand, which is great.
1: Don Good says businesses in Waikato are feeling cautiously optimistic about an economic recovery. Health NZ says it's ready for increased demand this winter. Minutes from its latest board meeting say progress has been made to handle the expected annual rise in illnesses, but some areas continue to face workforce constraints. The health agency says preparations for winter began last month, focused on preventing illness, supporting primary care, and helping patients leave hospitals sooner. It says 230 extra full-time staff have been recruited and further hiring is underway. It's also working with GPs and pharmacies. The former Spanish Prime Minister José Luis Rodríguez Zapatero is facing a new investigation following the discovery of luxury watches and jewellery in his safe. Mr. Zapatero had already been facing a probe into alleged influence peddling. Authorities raided his office last month, discovering necklaces, bracelets, rings and earrings valued at $2.4 million. Mr. Zapatero's spokesman says he'll provide an explanation in relation to the jewels. In sport, as we heard earlier, Kane Williamson has retired from the Black Caps with immediate effect. He departs as New Zealand's most prolific run scorer, having accumulated more than 19,000 international runs and anchoring the team through its most successful era across all formats. The Chiefs have surged into the Super Rugby final after thumping the Crusaders in last night's semi-final. 49-12 victory was a record-winning margin for the Chiefs over the Crusaders. First five Damien McKenzie told Sky Sport the win's very satisfying.
4: Class rugby, you got to come out of the gates hot, and I thought just the way we started tonight really put some pressure on the Crusaders team, and we knew we had to do that. Maybe didn't play the way we wanted to in that second half, but extremely proud of that effort from the boys. That's a tough one.
1: The Chiefs will play either the Hurricanes or the Blues in the title decider next week. And this morning's FIFA World Cup's underway with the Group B match between Canada and Bosnia and Herzegovina just kicking off. And that's the news.
0: The weather for today, and that is Saturday, the 13th of June. Any fog will clear this morning to a fine day. Light winds, 16 degrees with an overnight low with 7. And the sun will set at 12 minutes past 5. The weather for tomorrow, that is Sunday. Fine, light winds, nor-westerlies developing, 17 degrees with an overnight low of 9. Monday, fine, cloudy in the morning, nor-westerlies, 17 degrees with an overnight low of 10. And Tuesday, showers easing in the afternoon, fine breaks developing, nor-westerlies turning south-westerly, 16 degrees with an overnight low of 9. And the weather for today, that is Saturday, a fine day, light winds, 16 degrees with an overnight low of 7. The current readings, the barometric pressure 1,032 millibars and stable. The outside temperature 8 degrees. We have a humidity of 99% with a light southerly wind. The hottest place in New Zealand currently, Kaitaia, 13 degrees. Coldest, Mosgiel, minus 4 degrees. Windiest, Chatham Island, 20 kilometres an hour. And the wettest, Hokitika, with 1.4 millimetres of rain. And the outside temperature currently for Greater Auckland, 8 degrees.

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every Saturday at 10:30 a.m. we go to air with Over the Coffee Cups. During this 30-minute time slot, we chat with Sue Henry to delve into her take on the happenings of the week. Her knowledge and understanding of these current news headlines is refreshing due to her ability to put these into perspective by often referring to similar activities from our history. We invite you at 10:30 every Saturday morning to enjoy this conversation over the coffee cups.

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0: CCTV monitoring turned up a chilling episode in central Palmerston North earlier yesterday morning, leading police to arresting a man and seizing a firearm with live ammunition. Camera operators observed a disorder incident outside an establishment on the square and alerted the police immediately, providing real-time updates as events unfolded. CCTV cameras showed a man presenting what appears to be a firearm towards a group of people. Police units went to the area and used information from the camera operators to locate an alleged offender nearby. He was taken to custody without further incident. Inquiries led to the recovery of a firearm, live ammunition and drugs from a nearby vehicle. Acting Inspector Nick Lewis said the incident was a great example of teamwork in frontline policing. The operator's ability to identify risk early, communicate clearly for support officers in real time, was instrumental in ensuring a safe and a successful outcome. This is a great example of how proactive monitoring can prevent harm and help keep our community safe. A 20-year-old man faces firearm and drug charges in Palmerston North District Court. Five crews of firefighters were called to combat a fire at a duplex at the State House duplex in South Auckland yesterday afternoon, with flames initially spreading to the neighbouring unit. Fire and Emergency New Zealand was alerted to the fire on Friday at Finlay Place about 12:30 p.m. during an hour-long strike by the New Zealand Professional Firefighters Union. Fens Tihiku Regional Manager Ron Devlin said the house was part of a single-level duplex with both houses vacant. They found the first dwelling well alight and fire spreading to the adjoining dwelling. Volunteer crews from Langholm, Pocono, Cleveland responded, later joined by career crews from Otara, Otahu, once the strike ended. There were no injuries reported. And these so-called firefighters call themselves professionals, sitting there on strike for an hour, and they knew a house was burning, and they still sat there like the big numbums that they are. I have absolutely no respect for this new breed of firemen whatsoever. I think they are irresponsible. I think they're twits. And those idiots that run around with companies, private companies, the fire safety companies, well, they are the biggest pack of morons I've ever had to meet. What's wrong with that industry? I knew a lot of the original, a lot of the old-time firefighters, ones who used to live down in Grays Avenue and places like that in the fire station. They wouldn't put up with this crap that the so-called new breed of fire person or fireman or firewoman, whatever you want to call them, the nonsense and the games they are playing, going on strike for an hour on a Friday and sitting there in the big fat asses as a house burns down. Nothing clever about that. Just shows you, again, why is it that we're seeing more and more of such low IQ being demonstrated here in New Zealand? A RNZAF aircraft successfully located 8 people on 2 missing boats in the Pacific within 5 hours this week. The P8A Poseidon, which was flying to Fiji to refuel while en route to Kiribati search and rescue earlier this week, when Maritime New Zealand's Rescue Coordinating Centre asked them to conduct an additional search. Diverting a search for a small craft in Fijian waters, the aircraft crew discovered the vessel about 420 kilometres southeast of the main island, Vetivivu. The aircraft passed the boat's location to the Fijian Navy, and the Savanka was able to rescue the 5 people on board. Acting Air Component Commander Group Captain Brett Clayton said that the quick response to the diverted request and successful rescue was a credit to all parties involved. Thanks to the professionalism, the readiness and the personnel involved in the air, on the sea and on the land, the sailors on this vessel will make it home to their families. Then the P-8A poisoned and crew resumed the search for a missing small Kiribati boat with three on board. The aircraft flew more than 2,000 kilometres north, locating that vessel around 2,200 kilometres west of the island of Kiribati. The fishers had gone to trouble with an engine issue on Wednesday. A community advocate in Tairawhiti, this is Dan Gisborne, says that many young people in her area do not know what it is like to have a roof over their head. A study by the Coalition to End Women's Homelessness found that over 1,000 young people in Gisborne did not have a proper home. The area is one of the worst for housing deprivation, the study has found. Coordinator at the Beneficiary Advocacy Trust, that Shelley Helen McKinney, told the press children were living in cars, overcrowded housing and sheds or couch surfing. We have a generation of children who don't have a sense of belonging anywhere. We need to give them hope. We need to give them housing. Well, I would say so. The people who are producing these poor kids, the men should have bloody knot tied in it and the woman should be put on something. Why is it that the people who can't afford to have children keep popping them out any rate? Goodness me, the poor kids, they end up in this situation because of their crazy parents. Must be terrible having low IQ parents, mustn't it? And here is the Sky News from London.
2: From the Sky News Centre at 8, it's reported the US and Iran are close to signing a peace deal which would see the Strait of Hormuz reopened. Pakistan, who have been mediating over recent weeks, claim the final text has been agreed. Donald Trump, meanwhile, has hit back at claims the terms of the deal are favourable to Tehran. Elon Musk become the world's first trillionaire, making him more wealthy than Ireland. His SpaceX company made its debut on the stock market, with shares tonight going for around $170. Financial analyst Kathleen Brooks says it's upended markets.
3: It's more highly valued than the likes of Walmart, which is the world's largest grocery chain, and JP Morgan, which is the world's largest bank. And it is based on an idea, on Elon Musk's ambitions for space data centres and for AI products that we don't even know what they are yet.
2: Sir Keir Starmer says defence is a priority and he's taken difficult decisions to keep the country safe. It's after John Healey quit as Defence Secretary yesterday in a row over armed forces funding. Four activists have been jailed over a raid on a Bristol factory owned by an Israeli-linked defence firm. Meanwhile, 107 people were arrested for supporting banned group Palestine Action during a demo outside Woolwich Crown Court. Now to sport, and Scotland fans arrived in Boston ahead of their World Cup opening match after walking 3,000 miles across the United States. Craig Ferguson set off from Los Angeles in February, and he's raised over £1 million for a mental health charity.
4: It's unbelievable, honestly. This is everything I ever dreamed of and more. I could never possibly have imagined this many people. And yeah, to have done what I've done and to have been through what we've been through on the way here, it makes it so special.
2: The match against Haiti in the early hours of Sunday is Scotland's first at a World Cup in 28 years. And Thomas Partey will miss Ghana's World Cup opener with Panama on Wednesday after being refused entry into Canada. The former Arsenal midfielder is awaiting trial after denying rape and sexual assault allegations. That's the latest. I'm Stevie Shillinglaw.
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0: The weather for today, and that is Saturday, the 13th of June. Any fog will clear this morning, to a fine day. Light winds, 16 degrees with an overnight low with 7. And the sun will set at 12 minutes past 5. The weather for tomorrow, that is Sunday. Fine, light winds, nor-westerlies developing, 17 degrees with an overnight low of 9. Monday, fine, cloudy in the morning, nor-westerlies, 17 degrees with an overnight low of 10. And Tuesday, showers easing in the afternoon, fine breaks developing, nor-westerlies turning south-westerly, 16 degrees with an overnight low of 9. And the weather for today, that is Saturday, a fine day, light winds, 16 degrees with an overnight low of 7. The current reading, the barometric pressure 1,032 millibars and stable. The outside temperature 8 degrees. We have a humidity of 99% with a light southerly wind. The hottest place in New Zealand currently, Kaitaia, 13 degrees. Coldest, Mosgiel, minus 4 degrees. Windiest, Chatham Island, 20 kilometres an hour. And the wettest, Hokitika, with 1.4 millimetres of rain. And the outside temperature currently for Greater Auckland, 8 degrees.

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Try

This Sunday, that is tomorrow, will be another great afternoon to enjoy country and Western music. The Avondale Pinnacle Country Club is known for its wonderful lineup of country singers and musicians. Tomorrow, Sunday from 1:30 p.m. All that entertainment, along with a cup of tea and a bicky, all this for only $5. Avondale Pinnacle Country Club, 1:30 p.m. tomorrow, at the Friendship Club, 3063 Great North Road, New Lynn, opposite the police station.

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1: From Feature Story News in Washington, I'm Nick Harper. A US-Iran deal could be close. Pakistan's Prime Minister Shehbaz Sharif says that a final agreed-upon text of the deal has been reached. He says peace has never been this close as it is now. Pakistan has been the lead negotiator between the US and Iran. US President Donald Trump has said a deal could be signed this weekend or Monday. Earlier, he lashed out at Iran, calling negotiators dishonourable and accusing them of leaking a fake draft of a possible peace deal. It comes after he cancelled airstrikes against the country on Thursday. Elon Musk has become the world's first trillionaire after his company SpaceX went public on the Nasdaq exchange in New York City. Share prices have popped about 30% since the open. However, there are questions about whether the company has been overvalued amid warnings from SpaceX itself that it may never be profitable. The UK economy has shrunk month on month for the first time since August last year. Analysts say it's mostly due to energy prices and logistical problems caused by the US-Iran war. Ever since Stuart Smith sent this report from London.
2: From April to May, UK gross domestic product, or GDP, fell 0.1%, mostly due to huge increases in the price of oil and gas, as well as petrol and diesel, caused by disruption to shipping amid America's war against Iran. Analysts predicted the fall after a surprising 0.3% increase in GDP in March. Specifically, the Office for National Statistics said weak performance in the services sector, like the arts, entertainment and recreation, pulled down growth. That was despite a small improvement in construction output after a poor winter and growth in computer programming and marketing. Economists warn that even if the Iran conflict is swiftly resolved, economic growth is expected to suffer at least until the end of the year due to knock-on effects of the disruption. Stuart Smith, London.
1: Renowned British artist David Hockney has passed away at the age of 88. He was best known for his paintings of swimming pools, including one titled Portrait of Two Figures, which sold for over $90 million, at the time holding the world record price for a living artist. Evsen's Laura Bentley has this from London.
3: Hockney's work has been long admired throughout the 20th and 21st centuries since he made his name in the art world in the 1960s. A statement from Hockney's representatives said he passed away peacefully at home on the 11th of June, just 1 month before his 89th birthday. The director of London's Tate Britain Art Gallery described Hockney as an immensely important figure. UK Prime Minister Keir Starmer joined artists in tribute. His spokesperson said the Prime Minister was saddened to hear of his death and added that his thoughts are with his friends and family.
1: From Bureaus Worldwide, this is FSN.
0: The weather for today, and that is Saturday, the 13th of June. Any fog will clear this morning to a fine day. Light winds, 16 degrees with an overnight low with 7. And the sun will set at 12 minutes past 5. The weather for tomorrow, that is Sunday. Fine, light winds, nor-westerlies developing, 17 degrees with an overnight low of 9. Monday, fine, cloudy in the morning, nor-westerlies, 17 degrees with an overnight low of 10. And Tuesday, showers easing in the afternoon, fine breaks developing, nor-westerlies turning south-westerly, 16 degrees with an overnight low of 9. And the weather for today, that is Saturday, a fine day, light winds, 16 degrees with an overnight low of 7. The current reading, the barometric pressure, 1,032 millibars and stable. The outside temperature, 8 degrees. We have a humidity of 99% with a light southerly wind. The hottest place in New Zealand currently, Kaitaia, 13 degrees. Coldest, Mosgiel, minus 4 degrees. Windiest, Chatham Island, 20 kilometres an hour. And the wettest, Hokitika, with 1.4 millimetres of rain. And the outside temperature currently for Greater Auckland, 8 degrees.

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1: CCTV monitoring turned up a chilling episode in central Palmerston North earlier yesterday morning, leading police to arresting a man and seizing a firearm with live ammunition. Camera operators observed a disorder incident outside an establishment on the square and alerted the police immediately, providing real-time updates as events unfolded. CCTV cameras showed a man presenting what appears to be a firearm towards a group of people. Police units went to the area and used information from the camera operators to locate an alleged offender nearby. He was taken to custody without further incident. Inquiries led to the recovery of a firearm, live ammunition and drugs from a nearby vehicle. Acting Inspector Nick Lewis

0: said the incident was a great example of teamwork and frontline policing. The operator's ability to identify risk early, communicate clearly for support officers in real time, was instrumental in ensuring a safe and a successful outcome. This is a great example of how proactive monitoring can prevent harm and help keep our community safe. A 20-year-old man faces firearm and drug charges in Palmerston North District Court. Five crews of firefighters were called to combat a fire at a duplex at the State House duplex in South Auckland yesterday afternoon, with flames initially spreading to the neighbouring unit. Fire and Emergency New Zealand was alerted to the fire on Friday at Finlay Place about 12:30 p.m. during an hour-long strike by the New Zealand Professional Firefighters Union. Fens Te Iku Regional Manager Ron Devlin said the house was part of a single-level duplex with both houses vacant. They found the first dwelling well alight and fire spreading to the adjoining dwelling. Volunteer crews from Langholm, Pokeno, Cleveland responded, later joined by career crews from Otara, Otahu, once the strike ended. There were no injuries reported. And these so-called firefighters call themselves professionals, sitting there on strike for an hour, and they knew a house was burning, and they still sat there like the big numbums that they are. I have absolutely no respect for this new breed of firemen whatsoever. I think they are irresponsible. I think they're twits. And those idiots that run around with companies, private companies, the fire safety companies, well, they are the biggest pack of morons I've ever had to meet. What's wrong with that industry? I knew a lot of the original, a lot of the old-time firefighters, ones who used to live down in Grays Avenue and places like that in the fire station. They wouldn't put up with this crap that the so-called new breed of fire person or fireman or firewoman, whatever you want to call them, the nonsense and the games they are playing, going on strike for an hour on a Friday and sitting there in the big fat asses as a house burns down. Nothing clever about that. Just shows you, again, why is it that we're seeing more and more of such low IQ being demonstrated here in New Zealand? A RNZAF aircraft successfully located 8 people on 2 missing boats in the Pacific within 5 hours this week. The P8A Poseidon, which was flying to Fiji to refuel while en route to Kiribati search and rescue earlier this week, when Maritime New Zealand's Rescue Coordinating Centre asked them to conduct an additional search. Diverting a search for a small craft in Fijian waters, the aircraft crew discovered the vessel about 420 kilometres southeast of the main island, Vetivivu. The aircraft passed the boat's location to the Fijian Navy, and the Savanka was able to rescue the 5 people on board. Acting Air Component Commander Group Captain Brett Clayton said that the quick response to the diverted request and successful rescue was a credit to all parties involved. Thanks to the professionalism, the readiness and the personnel involved in the air, on the sea and on the land, the sailors on this vessel will make it home to their families. Then the P8A Poseidon and crew resumed the search for a missing small Kiribati boat with 3 on board. The aircraft flew more than 2,000 kilometres north, locating that vessel around 2,200 kilometres west of the island of Kiribati. The fishers had gone to trouble with an engine issue on Wednesday. New Zealanders should expect their phones to blare an unmistakable alarm this Sunday as the annual test of the emergency mobile alert system is sent out. The test will be broadcast to all capable phones and SIM-connected devices between 6 p.m. and 7 p.m. on Sunday, June the 14th. That's tomorrow. It is designed to confirm that the system is functioning correctly nationwide and to keep the public familiar with the alert ahead of any real emergency. the alert will override silent mode and arrive without warning for most people, though those in flight mode will not receive it. The system works by targeting cell phone towers rather than individual phones. National Emergency Management Agency, NEMA, staff are able to draw an alert to be sent to a specific geographic area down to a single tower if that is needed. You can't opt out of an emergency, so you can't opt out of an alert. Not all phones receive the alert with the capability dependent on the handsets made, model, their age and software version. However, all new phones sold in New Zealand are now required to support the EMA system, meaning coverage rates are expected to improve as older devices are replaced.
1: And here is the Sky News from London.
2: From the Sky News Centre at 9, a White House official says a US-Iran deal that will be signed within days will reopen the Strait of Hormuz. The vital oil shipping route's been effectively closed since the conflict began. Donald Trump's angrily hit out at suggestions the terms of the deal favour Tehran. And our correspondent Mark Stone in Washington thinks it's little more than an extended ceasefire.
3: As part of this deal, as we understand it, the Strait of Hormuz will be reopened. So that's a key achievement. But the Iranians still know that they have the ability to choke the world's energy markets in a way that they'd never tried to do before.
2: Elon Musk's become the world's first trillionaire after shares in his SpaceX company went on sale. Its stock price rose by nearly a quarter as the tech company made its Nasdaq debut, meaning its founder has more wealth than Ireland. Four Palestine Action activists have been jailed for more than 19 years in total for destroying equipment at a factory belonging to an Israel-based defence firm. They caused £1 million in damage to the Elbit System site near Bristol in 2024. Mr Justice Johnson sentenced them at Woolwich Crown Court.
4: There was an exceptionally high degree of both planning and premeditation. None of you were the organisers of the action, but you were all closely involved in its planning, and you all had a right of veto at every stage.
2: Meanwhile, 107 people have been arrested at a protest outside the court. The Prime Minister has admitted he needs to turn things around following the resignation of two ministers over military spending. Sir Keir Starmer insists it's a priority and he's taken difficult decisions to keep the country safe. Former Arsenal footballer Thomas Partey will miss Ghana's opening World Cup match after he was refused entry to Canada. He's fighting rape and sexual assault charges in London. And the King has paid tribute to artist Sir David Hockney following his death at the age of 88. His Majesty says he was a giant in the art world. That's the latest. I'm Stevie Shillinglaw.
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0: The weather for today, and that is Saturday, the 13th of June. Any fog will clear this morning, to a fine day. Light winds, 16 degrees with an overnight low with 7. And the sun will set at 12 minutes past 5. The weather for tomorrow, that is Sunday. Fine, light winds, nor-westerlies developing, 17 degrees with an overnight low of 9. Monday, fine, cloudy in the morning, nor-westerlies, 17 degrees with an overnight low of 10. And Tuesday, showers easing in the afternoon, fine breaks developing, nor-westerlies turning south-westerly, 16 degrees with an overnight low of 9. And the weather for today, that is Saturday, a fine day, light winds, 16 degrees with an overnight low of 7.

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1: In broadcasting circles, Mountainside FM is known as the black sheep broadcaster. And I have no problem with that, because the black sheep is sometimes the only one telling the truth.
2: A proposal to create an additional fee for families wishing to backfill grave sites themselves was identified as culturally insensitive at a meeting of the Whakatane District Council on Wednesday. We as Māori will never walk away from an open grave that is culturally insensitive, said Councillor Tim O'Brien during deliberations on the fees and charges scheduled for 2026 and 2027. Our people are not going to accept it, but neither will they accept that they have to pay an extra $250 when they're saving a sexton a lot of work. That's a good argument, but I'll come back to this bit about the sensitivity of walking away from an unfilled grave. So what they're saying then is that they were so morally just and so caring that when they were killing each other by the hundreds, if not by the thousands, they would stop and bury their enemy and make sure he was covered before, or else they would choose to eat him. I have sick and tired of this made-up bullshit. The made-up bullshit that has constantly fed us by this new breed of Maori who make it up as they go along. And another thing, did the Maori really know the Moa? Were they here at the time when the Moa supposedly was here? They say they were. But there's not one song, there's not one dance, there is no stories you hear about the hunting of the Moa. Do you find that strange? I find everything about this nonsense, Mata Riki, I find that very, very strange. I don't believe it. And then someone's come up now with a compass, which was devised by the Maori. A compass? They hadn't even invented the bloody wheel, for goodness sake. I am sick of their bullshit. And if you want to believe it, well, that's up to you. But I'm at an age where I've stopped listening and believing all this crap that they keep feeding us.

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1: And it's now 20 to 10.

0: Corrections spokesman, Dr. Tracy McLovin, doctor of what? Probably some humanitarian degree. Wouldn't be anything of any importance. If they were, they wouldn't be voting. They wouldn't be supporting Labor. Anyway, opposition corrections spokesman, Dr. Tracy McLovin, insists a growing prison population is expensive and doesn't make New Zealand safer from crime. Well, I got news for you, you silly bag. Of course it does. At least if they're put behind bars, at least you know they're up there and they're not going to cause you or me or my family any direct problems at that time. She goes on to say that meanwhile methamphetamine use is at record highs under this government, gang membership is surging and crime reduction has failed to deliver an on-promise of 500 more police officers. New Zealand deserves a government focused on breaking the cycle of crime, not just locking up more and more people at enormous cost. That's a bit rich, isn't it? Probably the biggest pack of lying, useless politicians I've ever seen in one particular gaggle sitting on the opposition benches. Because I remember that Ardern pack of wankers, the dreadful group, they're mostly still there. Those ones who'd lied to us, who threatened us, who took jobs away, who did all the things that now people have realised was just so wrong. Power going to the head of a few halfwits, and they're still sitting there on that bench, and it appears to me that this Dr. Tracy McLovin is certainly would feel at home with that pack of nincompoops. And that Hipkins fella, remember? He got up onto the pulpit of truth and look down the lens of that TV camera. That guy is so crooked and so stupid. He looked down and told all New Zealanders that if you have not been jabbed, that he was going to find you. He was going to find you and get you jabbed. That is what that little prick said. And people are supporting a little half-witted nincompoop like that. An ex-school teacher of all things? Come on, let's get off the grass here, eh?
1: 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And we repeat the best of those at 10 to 10 on a Saturday morning. 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
0: Five crews of firefighters were called to combat a fire at a duplex, that was a State House duplex, in South Auckland yesterday afternoon, with flames initially spreading to the neighbouring unit. Fire and Emergency New Zealand was alerted to the fire on Friday at Finlay Place about 12:30 p.m. during an hour-long strike by the New Zealand Professional Firefighters Union. Fens Te Iku Regional Manager Ron Devlin said the house was part of a single-level duplex with both houses vacant. They found the first dwelling well alight and fire spreading to the adjoining dwelling. Volunteer crews from Langholm, Pocono, Cleveland responded, later joined by career crews from Otara, Otahu, once the strike ended. There were no injuries reported. And these so-called firefighters call themselves professionals, sitting there on strike for an hour, and they knew a house was burning, and they still sat there like the big numbums that they are. I have absolutely no respect for this new breed of firemen whatsoever. I think they are irresponsible. I think they're twits. And those idiots that run around with companies, private companies, the fire safety companies, well, they are the biggest pack of morons I've ever had to meet. What's wrong with that industry? I knew a lot of the original, a lot of the old-time firefighters, ones who used to live down in Grays Avenue and places like that in the fire station. They wouldn't put up with the

0: crap that the so-called new breed of fire person or fireman or firewoman, whatever you want to call them, the nonsense and the games they are playing, going on strike for an hour on a Friday and sitting there in the big fat asses as a house burns down. Nothing clever about that. Just shows you, again, why is it that we're seeing more and more of such low IQ being demonstrated here in New Zealand? Conservationists are calling for the Southern District Council to introduce bylaws to stop people feeding kea at Arthur's Pass, something they say can be fatal to the endangered native bird. Lured to build up areas by food, the kea often becomes roadkill or suffer from unhealthy diets that places additional strain on their survival chances. Kea Conservation Trust Rini Habuzal told the press kea have become victims of their own social nature. Show anything to a kea and they're going to come for it, she said. They're so bold. People think they must be trained because they come for the food, but no, they're just utterly fearless. Kea are threatened and their numbers are low, so whatever we can do to protect them, we need to do it now. Habuzal told the press that she previously worked at Arthur's Pass Cafe, where she observed overseas visitors were not the main offenders. We found that New Zealanders themselves were actually the worst for feeding kea. People think it's the tourists doing it, but the really persistent ones are New Zealanders themselves, because we've grown up without good messaging about how to look after wildlife. Locals have often had to clean up the mess caused by kea straying into human environment. To be fair, kea are pretty amazing, and they are beautiful birds, and they're really engaging. I don't blame people wanting to have an experience with kea, but they really have to think about the impact they are having. If they're eating our food, which is pretty high calorie, they're not foraging for their own food out in the hills. Some of the locals have actually had to scrape birds off the road, the dock staff have said, and the only fence crew have had to do it. It is awful. A body has been found in Lake Tekapo matching the description of a man who went missing. Police say the body was found by the dive squad at 2 p.m. yesterday afternoon. Emergency crews were first called at 8 p.m. on Thursday night after reports of a man went into the water and disappeared. Search and rescue, Coast Guard, fire and emergency staff were deployed along with a helicopter. Police are providing the necessary support to the man's family, and our thoughts are with them at this difficult time. The death has been referred to the coroner. New Zealanders should expect their phones to blare an unmistakable alarm this Sunday as the annual test of the emergency mobile alert system is sent out. The test will be broadcast to all capable phones and SIM connected devices between 6 p.m. and 7 p.m. on Sunday, June the 14th. That's tomorrow. It is designed to confirm that the system is functioning correctly nationwide and to keep the public familiar with the alert ahead of any real emergency. The alert will override silent mode and arrive without warning for most people, though those in flight mode will not receive it. The system works by targeting cell phone towers rather than individual phones. National Emergency Management Agency, NEMA, staff are able to draw an alert to be sent to a specific geographic area down to a single tower if that is needed. You can't opt out of an emergency, so you can't opt out of an alert. Not all phones receive the alert with the capability dependent on the handsets made, model, their age and software version. However, all new phones sold in New Zealand are now required to support the EMA system, meaning coverage rates are expected to improve as older devices are replaced. And here is the Sky News from London.
1: From the Sky News Centre at 10. The US-Iran peace deal will see the Strait of Hormuz reopened, according to a White House official. Pakistan, which has been helping mediate, says a final text has been drawn up. But Donald Trump's hit out at suggestions the deal favours Tehran. Elon Musk's become the world's first trillionaire after SpaceX shares jumped in value as they launched on the stock exchange. The tech firm's begun trading on the Nasdaq at $150 a share. Its founder admits he wasn't confident of success at the start, but now has clear aims.
2: It's to take the fiction out of science fiction. We want to be able to take anyone who wants to go to the moon, anyone who wants to go to Mars, we want to be able to take you there. Not just a few astronauts, I mean you, literally you.
1: His wealth could drop if the SpaceX share price goes down. Four Palestine Action members who caused £1 million worth of damage at a factory in Bristol have been jailed for more than 19 years between them. They raided the site belonging to Israel-linked Elbit Systems in 2024. Louise Sander-Jones has been made Armed Forces Minister, taking over from Al Khan's after he resigned. Meanwhile, Angela Eagle's been appointed as a Security Minister, replacing Dan Jarvis after he was made Defence Secretary. Scott McTominay is fit for Scotland's World Cup opener against Haiti after overcoming a stomach bug. The Napoli midfielder travelled separately to the rest of the squad to Boston after missing yesterday's training session. Manager Steve Clarke says McTominay is hugely influential.
3: Some daft coach put him as a centre-half 5 years ago, but obviously he's not a centre-half. Since he moved further forward, he's done great for us. So now we're delighted with Scott's abilities and what he can bring to the team, but we're going to need another 15 that bring the same if we want to have a positive tournament.
1: And Canada had to come from behind to start their World Cup with a 1-1 draw with Bosnia-Herzegovina. The tournament co-hosts grabbed a late equaliser in Toronto. Group D gets underway overnight with USA taking on Paraguay. That's the latest. I'm Daisy Steele.
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4: The weather for today, and that is Saturday, the 13th of June. Any fog will clear this morning, to a fine day. Light winds, 16 degrees with an overnight low with 7. And the sun will set at 12 minutes past 5. The weather for tomorrow, that is Sunday. Fine, light winds, nor-westerlies developing, 17 degrees with an overnight low of 9. Monday, fine, cloudy in the morning, nor-westerlies, 17 degrees with an overnight low of 10, and Tuesday, showers easing in the afternoon, fine breaks developing, nor-westerlies turning south-westerly, 16 degrees with an overnight low of 9. And the weather for today, that is Saturday, a fine day, light winds, 16 degrees with an overnight low of 7.

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0: It's now 10:30 on Mountainside FM. Over the coffee cups, Sue Henry keeping her finger on social issues.
1: And good morning, Sue.
2: Good morning, Robert.
1: You phoned me early in the week.
2: Yeah.
1: And you mentioned about terrible things that are happening within... I still call them state house tenants. I don't care what terminology they use. As far as I'm concerned, they're state house tenants.
2: Yeah.
1: And particularly over in West Auckland, or was it Mount Roskill?
2: It's right through the west.
1: Right, okay. But some of the bad stories have come from out the West Auckland area. Is that correct? Is that how I understood it?
2: Yeah, from Freeman's Bay going right out, you know. They're trying to get rid of the older ones out of the state houses.
1: Okay, now, the actual method they're using, is it the old standover tactic that they used in years past?
2: Yes.
1: Okay.
2: All the older women are telling me they're getting, you know, kind of hassled and threatened and stood over here. That's what they're telling me.
1: So now, the staff doing that are obviously under direction from their bosses or from the administration. Would the extent of the way that the staff actually are doing this job, would it be directly related to their area boss, or would it be further away than that? Would it be further up the tree, maybe in Wellington or something like that? What do you think?
2: I think it's both, actually.
1: Yeah. So which
2: I really do. It's absolutely disgusting, the stories I've been hearing, and a lot of these women, you know, are in their 70s and in their 80s, and a lot of them have serious illnesses as well, and they don't need that shit. It's just crazy stuff.
1: When you first told me, I couldn't get my head around the fact that we would have New Zealanders who could do a job like that against other New Zealanders.
2: They get well paid for it.
1: Yeah, I know, but what sort of conscience would they have? They can't have a conscience. They can't have... Well, have they got any moral fortitude that they can go out because of an extra dollar, they can be like that to elderly people?
2: The truth is, Robert, they don't care. And neither do the politicians. They do not care about the older ones, especially the woman. And it's disgraceful. There's no respect anymore, you know.
1: But we saw this, well, I think I saw this back in, what, about 2008, 2007?
2: When they were evicting them all from our area.
1: Yes, and...
2: Yeah, I know.
1: Yeah, and of course, you know, we were telling them or advising them, don't sign anything, just tell them to step off.
2: Yeah.
1: Because they still had leases which couldn't really be broken. The only way it could be broken is if they signed the new lease, which is they were being forced into doing. Am I correct in assuming
2: they
1: that?
2: This was back when Alan Peachey was the MP in Tamaki. Like they were back then, head office was in Manukau, and this nasty woman out there was standing over the... one side of the road had people ranging from 72 to 93 on the right-hand side of Cranbrook Street. And they were getting intimidated, harassed, and forced to sign their properties, you know, possession back to House in New Zealand. And I hit the bloody roof and I rang up Manukau and that. They ended up ripping them up in the end, but I think you were down there at the meeting. Weren't you down at the meeting with Alan Peachey and Cranbrook with us?
1: Yeah.
2: Or was it Paul?
1: Paul was there too, but I was there, and then I can recall you phoning and giving me a couple of addresses where people were being forced out, And I went down the microphone, or just quietly recorded them. I still got those somewhere on file. And it was just heartbreaking. These people, you know, one of them was, I was talking to the daughter who was there trying to keep her mother calm, because they were virtually going to evict her mother, who'd been lived in this house for years.
2: Was that Josephine, the one near the corner?
1: No, it was in Pilkington Road, I think, was that
2: one. Oh, that was another one.
1: Yes. And it was
2: never stops, eh?
1: Well, it didn't. And then there was a couple it was probably Point England, where they had the opportunity of stopping it, but the pressure went on that couple so hard from head office, in this case in Manukau, that they actually gave in and weakened, and within days they were out of that house and they were somewhere which we've never heard of since.
2: Was that Holland Ave?
1: Yeah.
2: Oh, yeah.
1: Remember that one? And,
2: yeah, I do.
1: And we really tried to strengthen them and give them the strength. And they didn't understand that the only way they could be really thrown out is by signing the new lease, because the current lease they were on was pretty watertight for them.
2: They were getting them to sign possession of the house back to them. That's what they were
1: doing.
2: That's
1: right, because the original lease was really a safeguard from this happening.
2: Yeah, and they're just ignoring it, eh? And it was Donna and what the hell is his name?
1: Yeah,
2: And he wanted to fight, but she didn't want to anymore. Yeah. She couldn't handle it.
1: Yeah, it just got too much. And then you think back, even come forward now a little bit in your area, where those elderly people were forced out of those families. They were family homes. These state houses were promised to them for life, at that particular generation.
2: That's right.
1: They may have been two and three, they may have been three-bedroom homes, and some of them were really nice state houses and well looked after and well cared for, and the gardens and everything.
2: And a lot of them were two-bedroom, of course.
1: Yes. And then all of a sudden they wanted them and to get rid of them. And I know of at least four of our listeners who died very, very soon after they were forced into areas that they didn't want to live.
2: I know that too.
1: Yes, but you know a lot more than four people.
2: I know around the block around here, I could give the names and addresses of the ones that died, 52 actually, that died not long before they had to be out, or just after they got evicted.
1: You see, most people, when they get old or get elderly, the smallest thing can worry them.
2: And, oh, hell yeah!
1: And this is the killer. This anxiety, it's a straight out anxiety. And to have people working for a New Zealand government department or representing the owners of those houses to carry on like that, I just find it very hard to believe that New Zealand have people that nasty. It's like some sort of dictatorship taking over, isn't it?
2: Oh, absolutely. Absolutely. But here's another thing, you know. There's been all this bloody criticism of, the Labour Party with that cop that's going to stand as a candidate.
1: Yeah, I do, yeah.
2: Yeah, and it's been going on and on and on. Bad Labour, bad Labour. And yet, these assholes down there in Parliament at the moment, they're passing legislation under urgency in the dead of night without it even going through any process like select committee. It's just going, and the increase in state housing rents from 25% of to 30% of your income. That was done like that. I was watching it at bloody night time, and no one had ever heard of it happening, you know.
1: What was Labor doing about it?
2: Nothing.
1: You see, they're a pack of wallies, isn't it?
2: Bloody nothing. And talking about them, it's been on the talkback all bloody morning, all yesterday, you know, bad Labor. However, it would be more appropriate, instead of having bloody free buses or cheap buses, and there was another thing they put through, to everyone has three free doctor's visits a year. It would be more appropriate to scrap ASAP that 31 a week increase for rent and 62 a fortnight for pensioners in state housing, and increase the winter energy payment for those with community services card. And they need to start, I've been thinking about this a lot with things going on, they need to start at the bloody bottom. And the reason I say this is because what's happening in the UK and Ireland as well is heading that way in countries like ours as well. But here it's not about bloody boat people turning up and living in nice hotels when citizens over there live on the street. Here it is inequity, and the gap is getting wider and wider every day between those at the top of the shit heap and those at the bottom. And the ones on the ground, Robert, are starting to get quite resentful.
1: And quite rightly so.
2: Yeah, well, that's what I say too.
1: In fact, the people on the, you know, all I think of is those people on the bottom. They've been put there under certain pressures, outside pressures.
2: And, oh, totally.
1: And I just hope they don't go and vote for Labor, because the Labor are even lower than they. Some of the ideas they're coming up with, Sue, the cost
2: well,
1: of
2: all,
1: it.
2: All the, most of them in Parliament now, right now, have got no time for the poorer people at all, none of them. And I haven't heard one of them speak out against pensioners being really badly affected. Look, if you go to the supermarket, you see the elderly people standing in front of a shelf looking at things, and they never put it in the basket. They walk away because they can't bloody well afford to buy anything.
1: Yeah, I've seen that. It really concerns me, because if you stand there and you look at something, it means that they want it, or they feel they could have it or should have it. Not necessarily a luxury, just a nice item that they want. And you see them looking at it, and they look at the price, they look back at it, and they put it back on the shelf and they carry on.
2: That's right.
1: I can't believe that is happening in New Zealand. It's just so hard to believe that could be happening here.
2: Oh, I know.
1: Can you imagine how bad it would be if ACT was in some sort of authority at the top tree? Goodness me.
2: They're pulling Lux around by the ear at the moment, Seymour is, and a lot of this policy's getting through because of them.
1: Yes, it's just people out there are very, very unhappy. I've spoken to people who, you know, the older people, who just don't seem to be, they're not competent anymore. I'm talking about people who are reasonably wealthy. They're not relying on government to survive. But they are decent Kiwis who know exactly how things should be. And when you talk to them, you get the sense that they are not at all happy with the administration and the way that New Zealand's going.
2: I hear a lot of that too. Yes, from
1: I get that fear, but you don't even have to discuss it with them. It's when you just talk about things in general. You get that feel of animosity against the government and against the administration.
2: Yeah, absolutely. And I think a lot of them are detecting that things are going to turn to bloody custard shortly, like they are overseas. Because there's so many now adversely affected, eh? And there's more and more every day.
1: Yes, it's just, but when you spoke to me earlier this week and told me about the things that are happening with the elderly in state houses, it started making me think too and think, you know, I'm at that age, and you are to a certain degree, can remember those good years straight after the war.
2: I know.
1: And that was the best time in probably human history. But you can't explain it to people who were born, shall we say, from 1980 onwards. They can't grasp it. They can't understand just how good it really was.
2: No, they can't.
1: You know, it's trying to explain what a tram was like compared to maybe what the public service is today. The trams were bloody wonderful.
2: I know.
1: And they ran where you wanted them, and of course the city was laid out that, you know, it was like a big fan, and you ended up in the city. But it just, but try and explain that to a younger person, even a person of 40 years of age and over.
2: And I know.
1: They don't understand. They can't grasp it.
2: It was totally the opposite of what we've got now.
1: Oh, it was good. We had motor cars if we wanted them. We all worked.
2: Well, there's full employment, eh?
1: Yeah, and we were having trouble getting staff. But it was just... And everyone, it didn't matter whether you were the managing director of a company or whether you were the packer in that company, the standard of living difference between the boss and that person as the packer, it wasn't huge.
2: No, not really.
1: No, it wasn't huge. Okay, the boss had the boat and the bigger car and maybe the caravan and the beach house. Sure. But the actual day-to-day living standards, there wasn't much of it. We all ate the same sort of food. We all could afford food. We all had roofs over our heads.
2: That's right. It was nothing like this.
1: You know, and we were all equal when it came to day-to-day survival and living.
2: Like they used to say in Parliament, Jack's as good as his master.
1: Yes.
2: That doesn't bloody apply anymore, does it?
1: Well, it doesn't, because you try and explain to a younger person. You see, they don't even understand. Even the people who support Labor today don't understand the origins of Labor and the reason why Labor was so good for the country at that time.
2: Yeah, that's true. I mean, a lot of them come from the world of academia. That's the problem.
1: Well, that's the big problem. That's the big problem, because most people coming up with a bit of paper out of the university, it's been like this for years. They're as dumb as shit, most of them. They've got no experience, and they think they know it all. You know, and that's, I used to have to deal with these postgraduates in the big company that I had some sort of influence in. And we brought them in because we wanted people with those learned skills. But I used to be horrified every year when we brought the two or three postgraduates in and all the retraining we had to put them through. And the arrogance of some of them was just absolutely incredible, even back then.
2: Yeah, I mean, it's like a different world, isn't it?
1: Well, they're not that clever. Academia does not create intelligence, I can assure you that.
2: Oh, shit, no. It's life experience, basically, that, creates the knowledge and the growth.
1: Yeah, well, life, and when you talk about academia, You don't learn to start to drive a motor car until you get your license. When you get your license and you get in the car and start driving it on your own, that is when you start learning how to drive. And that's the same as when you get a degree or you get your first job. You don't start learning about that part of life until you get your job and you're getting your first pay packets. That is when you're learning your job. You can't learn it sitting in some sort of lecture hall with some bearded, half-witted nincompoop who was so far off beam through academia and teaching a whole lot of lefty crap. And this is our problem.
2: Yeah, I think both sides are off the mark. Actually, they're so detached from the everyday New Zealander, you know.
1: Yeah, well, I can remember, about 15 years ago, I interviewed R.J. Evans. Now, R.J. Evans was a school teacher of mine, Nelson, was a master in Nelson. And he left. And I didn't know what happened to RJ. RJ was an excellent teacher, one of those good old-fashioned teachers. And I banged into him quite by accident. I had to go out to the Ardmore Training College, the Teachers Training College out at Ardmore. And our company was doing something which they were involved in, and I had to go and see the principal. And I walk in, no names were given, I walked in, the secretary took me in to see the, and lo and behold, sitting behind the principal's desk was R.J. Evans. Now, I couldn't believe it, and he was a bit surprised to see me walk in as well. He remembered me, you know, because I was a real little bugger at school. But after he retired, some years later, I met a person who was related to him. And I said, is RJ still? Yeah, he's now 92 and lives out of Papakura. I said, okay. So I got the phone number and I went out and saw RJ with a recording device. Mm-hmm. And I said, can I ask you, and one of the questions I asked him was, how did he feel when they started to disband the idea of a teacher's training college and insisting that these so-called teachers had to have a university degree? Now, here's a man whose whole life was in education, in higher administration, and he looked at me and he said, it's absolute foolish rubbish, Robert. And we had the same thing with nurses. The matrons, what have you, and the head nurses used to be the training ground for nurses.
2: Oh, I remember them. They looked like the flying nun, eh?
1: Yeah,
2: the matrons.
1: Yeah, that's right. And they were tough old birds, nice but tough old birds. But then the job apparently got too big for them, so they came up with putting these kids had to go and have a university degree before they could become a teacher. Now whoever came up with that one, I don't know. Probably the universities, because every student they get so much money for. But it's just... Look, the world's upside down. Common sense is gone.
2: Long gone.
1: Yeah, and I think that is one of the examples of where common sense has really been lost, with particularly where school teachers have to have a degree to be a school teacher. You know, it's like being a salesman, Sue. You either are a salesman or you're not. You can't be trained to be a salesman.
2: I've had no formal education, mate, and I could sell ice to an Eskimo.
1: Yes, of course you could, because you've got the personality and you've got the gift of the gab. But a person with no personality could never, ever be a salesman. You can't train them to be. You can take someone who's got the skill and, sharpen them up, make them more, you know, more keen, but you can't train... The same as how the hell can you train a marketer? You know, it's just, it's like people going for a BCom for accounting or business management. The most boring course probably known to man. So by the time you belt your way through BCom and you're relying on that for your future employment, if you weren't already boring and dead from the neck up, by the time you finish BCom and the and how boring that particular course is, or courses are, you would be boring by the time you got through it.
2: Mm.
1: You know, it's just, it's that world experience. Look at the people, look at those wonderful companies that were formed straight after the war when those men came back from overseas and started forming those companies. Some of the most successful companies New Zealand has ever seen.
2: And that
1: is through those guys who had the ability. They didn't have formal education, but
2: they just had
1: common sense and honesty, and that's how they
2: did. And hard work.
1: And certainly hard work. Yes.
2: That's very true. You know, it's like Rolling Magnus with his fridges and that, eh? You know.
1: Rolling Magnus. He didn't like me.
2: Really?
1: I used to manage the big retail store on Queen Street, HMB Appliances and the 246 building.
2: Oh, yeah. Mm-hmm.
1: And I've always been a marketer, and I did all sorts of things to make sure that we did well, you know. But he disagreed with virtually everything I did, and I was always getting phone calls from him complaining that my advertising practices were not, you know, were not normal, that they weren't honest. Well, they were. There was nothing. Can you imagine HMV or EMI allowing me to do things that weren't legal or weren't honest? And Ronnie was always on to me because I think he was a bit pissed off that he hadn't thought of it.
2: Probably.
1: And then he moved from the city and went out to, he's out on Great South Road, out by Green Lane now, isn't he? Yeah.
2: Yeah. So, yeah, that's right.
1: Yeah, yeah, so yeah. Yeah, just, yeah.

0: cabinets like that branded for the different retailers.
1: And, right.
0: And the factory was directly under where the Newmarket Viaduct runs across now.
1: Oh, yeah, yeah.
0: That's a big one-story building. And
1: oh,
0: that
1: wow.
0: That was McAlpine Refrigeration.
1: Yeah. It was one of the best fridges. I fell in love with that fridge.
0: Yeah,
1: you know, I don't know who got it when he died, but...
0: Yeah. Well, the Frigidaires were all rounded on the corners. They were all rounded. There was the Calvinator and there was the Leonards. They were Fish and Pie.
1: Did we have a Calvinator years ago?
0: That was Fish and Pie.
1: Or was it a Frigidaire?
0: A Frigidaire. It was, I forget the name of the company, but it was the American brand,
1: The press card.
0: They were all good, but they were heavy. They were bulky because of the cork and tar insulation.
1: Was very heavy.
0: Well, I was headhunted for a short while to work for Frank Wiseman's, at a time when the TVs were going mad.
1: Yeah.
0: And I was just finishing up at uni, and they phoned me and said, can you come and help us, because there's not very many people around with the home appliance knowledge, and they knew that I had it. So I worked for Frank Wiseman's for a while. It was really a load of fun. And we used to have all these second-hand refrigerators downstairs, which had been traded in. And a lot of them were those old cork and tar ones, but they had the open compressors. They didn't have the seal compressors.
1: Okay.
0: The original refrigerator. These two guys walked in one day and they said, we want to, have you got any second-hand refrigerators? He said, yeah, come on downstairs. I took them downstairs. And they bought four of these fridges.
1: Oh, okay.
0: And they were delivered, to Bassett Road.
1: Oh, right.
0: Where the murders were.
1: Yeah.
0: And those fridges...
1: gun murders.
0: Yeah, that's right. And those fridges came back to us after the police had finished with them. And two of them had bullet holes in them.
1: Oh, far out.
0: So I grabbed one of those and I had it at home downstairs as my beer fridge. And I tell you what, that was a good talking point to show people the bullet holes.
1: Yeah, it would be, eh?
0: There were two bullet holes, one to the top right-hand side, and the other one was in the door, just above the hinge on the right-hand side.
1: Oh, far out.
0: Yeah. The other one had had a couple of them too, but the one I grabbed, it was more obvious that they were real bullet holes, yeah. It went for years. And then it finally cracked up and we threw it out. But as a beer fridge, it was perfect.
1: Yeah. Oh, wow.
0: Yeah. So
1: we used to have a Wiseman's in Glennon, in Mafia Place years ago.
0: Yeah, you had one in Panmure.
1: Some good shops back in those days.
0: Well, good sports shops, home appliance stores, the works. They were good old Frank Wiseman's, yeah. But I worked in the Queen Street one, and that was really interesting because there were some really quite known sports people, retired from their sport working there.
1: Yeah.
0: And they were really interesting guys yet to know. The very first New Zealand Open golf competition was out at Chamberlain Park, and that was all financed and sponsored by Frank Wiseman's. It was things like that. Then they had a mate of mine. He became a mate of mine, and at any rate, he was taken from the head office, and they wanted him as manager of their service department. Now, they had a very big service department not far from the Tepid Baths in Newmarket. And we had all these little vans running around advertising Evan Rood, Johnson Outboard Motors, different golf clubs, different appliances.

0: they were all on these vans. They had about 20 of these vans running around repairing things. And at any rate, this guy, he came in as manager, and he was told that, see if you can make a profit, will you? So Ron immediately sent an account out to all the retail shops for advertising on the side of his vans. the outcry on that, but he insisted, and he made those branches pay. Those separate cost centres, he made them pay, and that was the first time ever that the Frank Wiseman's service department ever made a profit.
1: Oh, wow.
0: Yeah, Ron. but Ron was an interesting guy. He was an electrical engineer, he was a diesel engineer, and during the war years, his boss was actually Walter Nash.
1: Oh, right.
0: Because he was in charge of all the civilian workmen at the Calliope Naval Dock. And so not only New Zealand ships, but other ships, the British and the US ships used to go in there for servicing.
1: Yeah.
0: And there was his staff, his crew, the civilian engineers.
1: That was at Devonport, eh?
0: Pardon?
1: That was at Devonport?
0: Yeah. And Ron Spencer. So he, and the only person he really answered to was the Minister of War in those days, and that was Walter Nash. Interesting. Look, I'm at that age where I had a chance of meeting a lot of those people.
1: Yeah.
0: And it was really quite exciting. I think back now that it's when you meet people like that and you remember them and you hear the stories they tell. No, not necessarily the stories. Just in conversation, they would say something as an example.
1: Yeah.
0: And what you learn from it, you know? And I can remember saying to somebody once, well, I don't mind the guy, you know, he's really, you know, very conscientious and what have you. And he turned around to me, he was actually an ex-English commando. And Ron Brooks turned around and he looked at me and he says, you reckon so? I'm going to tell you something, Robert, Hitler was as well. Huh. And it brought it home to me, you know. It's just meeting and mixing with people like that. I think I was very fortunate.
1: Yeah, I remember a lot of good people too, but you don't get them like that these days, mate.
0: Well, the lack of experience.
1: Yeah, well, they haven't got any. That's the problem.
0: Lack of life experience.
1: Yeah.
0: You know, and I think the offspring of the baby boomers. I don't know. That's when things start to really go wrong, I think.
1: You could be right.
0: I think so.
1: When you look at today's people, self-centred, greedy, they couldn't give a shit about anyone but themselves, you know. And that's very widespread, isn't it?
0: Well, what brought it home to me, I think I've told the story before, And I was absolutely shocked at the time. A long-term time friend of mine, and he had two boys and a daughter. And I felt that the kids were always spoiled. They're from that generation. Peter was a wee bit younger than me, or quite a bit younger than me. And so his kids were a lot younger. But when they got to marriage age, I can remember the oldest boy getting married, and we got a wedding invitation, and on it it said, no gifts please, you can just please put the money, and they gave the bank account number. Now apparently,
1: yeah, that'd be
0: right. Apparently that's quite common, but yeah, that was the first time I saw it, and I just couldn't, I looked at it aghast.
1: Well, it's like the Chinese, when they go to them, they give people red envelopes with money in them.
0: Yeah, I've been to a few of those, and they actually have a couple of people at the door on a big table, and they expect to get an envelope from you,
1: yeah.
0: And opened and all counted. And one of the Chinese weddings I went to, he was marrying a a girl that actually worked for us. She was a Thai girl. And they're still married with a lovely family. But I was talking to her sister maybe 2 years after they got married, and we were just talking about the wedding because it was an incredible wedding. It was huge. There were hundreds there. Mm. It was just a huge wedding, which, of course, is the way they do it.
1: Yeah.
0: And they do all sorts of things. They get married. They get even a month before they're getting married, they go and have all their photographs taken in their gowns and in their suits. So that when you arrive at the wedding reception, here's these great big huge framed photographs of them in their wedding outfits. Well, there's no way they could have been done from the time you went, they were married, to the time you went to reception. So these were all done weeks in advance. So, yeah, they do things certainly very much different. But I was talking to the sister, and I said there was a fair bit of money went over that table as you walked in. She said, yes. She said they got around about $180,000.
1: Wow. The bigger the wedding, the more money, eh?
0: Yes. I'm going back, $180,000, it was more than, about 30 years ago. So what's $180,000 worth today?
1: Yeah, that's $600,000, $800,000,
0: What
1: year was that?
0: I'm trying to work it out. It would have to be about 78, 79, or something, 97, 98.
1: Oh, okay.
0: Yeah.
1: So not that long ago.
0: Yeah, well, it's nearly 30 years ago.
1: Gee.
0: You know.
1: Well, the time goes quick, doesn't it?
0: Yeah, so it's, Laura and I were out looking at retirement apartments yesterday. There's one that interested us. And this lady said to me, she said, why did you choose to come to this retirement village to have a look? I said, I just don't like buying houses. I said, I just want to find a nice place and see if the noise happy with it, and it's her decision. But I said, what forced? I said, the doctor told me about 2 months ago that he can keep me alive for probably 6 years. Well, I've got to do something within 6 years to make sure noise covered, you know.
1: Oh, you'll still be here when you're 100, mate.
0: Oh, I don't know, but I tell you what, when Alex said to me, he said, I think I'll keep you alive to 92, you know, I thought, oh, thank you very, very much. Which I thought was very, very funny. I still don't know whether it's pulling my leg or not.
1: Oh, gosh.
0: Yeah. Okay, my love. Now, you hurt your leg, is that right?
1: Yeah.
0: Go and look after it. Go and get it bathed. Go and get it off. Put it up. Keep the pressure off.
1: Yeah,
0: okay?
1: That's what I'm going to do. Yeah. I gave it a bit of a bathe before. Yeah. I ran into a bloody branch and it just ripped my leg up.
0: Oh, I know. I can just visualise it. I just know what it's like. So look after yourself, love, and keep the weight off it, okay?
1: Yeah, that's what I'm going to do.
0: Okay, catch up with you later.
1: Okay,
0: bye-bye.
1: Matey.
0: Okay, bye-bye.
1: Bye.
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During this 30-minute time slot, we chat with Sue Henry to delve into her take on the happenings of the week. 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
1: Well, the new poll really has not changed at all from the last one. The change is only 1% or something, and that is within the margin of error. So there's been really no change whatsoever, no matter what certain political commentators will make out of it. So there's been no post-budget bump for the coalition government in this new poll. The monthly Taxpayers Union poll conducted by Courier, the traditional National Party pollster, has National, New Zealand First and ACT able to form a government. The coalition would have 62-seat majority, one more than the 61 seats required, which is the same result received in the poll last month. The budget, which deliberately had no sugar hits for voters and instead concentrated on getting the books back into surplus, was held a week before Courier started the polling. Labor continues to be the most popular party, up 0.3 points. Oh my goodness. No, I can't read any more of this. I just get so embarrassed reading that, because it shows that we've got a handful of people who would support Labor. They obviously haven't got a clue politically, have they? Not a bloody clue. And that's scary stuff. I couldn't think of anything worse than a friend of mine saying they were going to vote Tea Party Māori, the Greens or the Labor. I couldn't think of anything worse to be told by a close friend. I don't know how I would handle it, quite honestly. The only suggestion I can make to this world of bewildered, yes, the world of the bewildered, is just put your party vote to New Zealand First and at least you'll be doing something worthwhile. A RNZAF aircraft successfully located 8 people on 2 missing boats in the Pacific within 5 hours this week. The P8A Poseidon, which was flying to Fiji to refuel while en route to Kiribati, search and rescue earlier this week when Maritime New Zealand's Rescue Coordinating Centre asked them to conduct an additional search. Diverting a search for a small craft in Fijian waters, the aircraft crew discovered the vessel about 420 kilometres southeast of the main island Vetivivu. The aircraft passed the boat's location to the Fijian Navy and the Savanka was able to rescue the 5 people on board. Acting Air Component Commander Group Captain Brett Clayton said that the quick response to the diverted request and successful rescue was a credit to all parties involved. Thanks to the professionalism, the readiness and the personnel involved in the air, on the sea and on the land, the sailors on this vessel will make it home to their families. Then the P8A Poseidon and crew resumed the search for a missing small Kiribati boat with 3 on board. The aircraft flew more than 2,000 kilometres north, locating that vessel around 2,200 kilometres west of the island of Kiribati. The fishers had gone to trouble with an engine issue on Wednesday. A community advocate in Tairawhiti, this is Darren Gisborne, says that many